From before dawn till way after dusk, she's with me. Whether I'm driving, in a taxi or in a bus, she's with me. Here, there, and everywhere, she's with me. 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I call her the numero uno in my lifestyle needs. I call her Metro FM 97.7.

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Good morning to you and welcome to another beautiful day. It's another wonderful time out right here on your darling station, and we are here to bring you today's programs. Good morning. I'm Sunday Mona. Check the time right now. Just 4 minutes past five. I am not working alone. I have my producer with me, and that is Charity Igadosa. And I do hope that you had a good night rest. I hope that you are ready and strong for today's blessings. Yes. So let's get into it. What are we expecting this morning? Okay, the usual. A compilation of amazing gospel tunes coming your way. And you will be having that session all the way till they're about 15 minutes to 6. When we'll bring you Days of Noah, right? And then we're also going to continue after the 15 minutes program. And by the way, Days of Noah is coming to you on the platform of Carpenters Church International. And you'll be listening to the pastor, Jide Okewale, for that program. And after that, we'll continue with our playlist up until 6:30, when we'll be bringing you the program, Mercy for Me. All right, Mercy for Me comes up at 6:30 and runs for another 15 minutes, and that also features right there. We'll be taking the rest of the morning with worship tunes and a little chit-chat, or maybe I'm just going to let you enjoy the session, right, all the way till 7 o'clock, and that's when you get to enjoy the program, which will be the news, the major comprehensive news package from 7 to 8 o'clock. We usually have three of them. The first one at 7 and the second one at 4 p.m., while the final one comes up at 10 p.m., yes, and so three of them. So the first one will be coming up at 7 a.m. and runs for 1 hour, which will now continue all the way till 8. From 8 o'clock, it's time for Sunday Morning Glory. A beautiful session. We got a lot to talk about. Great music to accompany the session as well. But then, we have at 8:15 a program, Understanding Your Purpose on Earth Aright. That program comes up and runs for 15 minutes. Comes out at 8. Okay, it comes 8:15 and then runs for 15 minutes. All right. And we will be continuing with our morning session on Sunday Morning Glory all the way till 10 o'clock, when we'll bring you the news. The news at 10, which features for 5 minutes, and then we get back to it. Sunday Morning Glory continues to glide all the way till 12. And we'll have the major news at 12, which informs us of everything happening. And that's a teaser for more comprehensive news coming up later on in the day. 15 minutes to 1, great stories will feature. And that also is a session for the kids. And on the Auntie Kiri Billy. All right, she will be doing that. And okay, not to forget that we're also going to be having our talk sessions. That will be thereabout from 1 p.m.

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1: Okay, the lounging session, that's from 2 o'clock, will continue and taking us to 3. One will bring you headline news at 3. Alright, just if you keep it locked right here with great music and updates, we'll also be bringing you the second comprehensive news package for the day. That will be at 4 and it will run for 30 minutes, you know, taking us to 4:30. We'll be right back, of course, and we'll give you the rest of the updates and music. And that takes us all the way to 5. It's an open session and mostly filled up with exciting news and tidbits here and there. So at 5, I'll be switching lanes and I have my colleague here who will be taking over. And that'll be Adeola Tosin. Yeah, she will be taking over and bringing you even more exciting programs, you know, going forward. Of course, Watch and Pray comes up at 6:30. We also have other programs like the Hymns of Praise with Bishop Jide Adebayo, the News at 9, and of course, the program Truth of Life that comes up afterwards, taking us to the Network News at 10. And that's how it runs. After the news at 10, which is the final comprehensive news package of the 3, at 10:30 we'll take a temporary break to return on Monday morning at 5. And that's how we do it. That is exactly how we do it. All right, so I've given you a heads up of the kind of things to expect, and I'm hoping that in there you find all of your favorites and you enjoy yourself in between as we bring you all of these programs for your listening pleasure. And do feel free, we're having several interactive sessions where you can reach out to us and let us know your thoughts on any matter, all right, on the topic we're talking about. So keep an eye out and an ear out so you can be a part of it. I'm Sunday Imona. Thank you for tuning in. Let's start.

Good morning to you all, dear listener. Blessed be the name of the Lord our God, the maker of the heavens and the earth, for enabling us to see another new day, a day he has also made for those who are yet to make a decision for Jesus to do so. Dear listener, we're living at the end of time. It is obvious to any discerning mind. The signs are here with us. You see it on the television. It's on the radio, social media, newspapers. It is everywhere. The King of Kings is indeed coming back again. The Lord of Lords is coming back again. But are you prepared for his coming? His coming is going to be sudden. His coming is going to be unexpected. Just like the Bible says, it is going to be like in the days of Noah. For as in the days of Noah, before the flood, they were eating and drinking, marrying and giving in marriage until the day that Noah entered the ark, and did not know until the flood came and took them all away. So also will be the coming of the Son of Man. Please, I'm not saying you should put your life on hold. No, that's not what I'm saying. What I'm saying is that there has to be a consciousness, there has to be a mindset that is expected of you and I in this season as it concerns the second coming of our Lord Jesus Christ. It is going to be sooner than ever before. Let everybody be on the alert. Like I said, over time, believers are not reaching out to souls enough. Souls are dying all around us without Christ, and we're paying little attention to this, and God is not happy. We're called to be the light of the world. Our calling is to be the salt of the earth. We're supposed to impact our environment, our society, for the King of Kings, especially now in preparation for his second coming. We must wake up and preach everywhere. Believer must rise up and contribute in every way God has enabled them to evangelize the gospel of our Lord Jesus Christ. Don't leave this job to the pastors alone and the fivefold ministry. They're child of God. You're born again and in the kingdom for such a time as this. So that you can touch lives, so that you can reach out to the unsaved. Our Lord Jesus said in Matthew chapter 9, verse 37, that the harvest truly is plentiful, but the laborers are few. This saying is so apt, so fitting to our generation in this present times. The harvest indeed is plenteous. Just take a look all around you. Sadly, the laborers are sleeping in Zion. The laborers are busy playing church. Repent, child of God. Enough of the complacency. You must repent of your lukewarmness. This is a wake-up call. Jesus is not happy with many of us. All we care about is our needs, our heart desires. We tend to forget that God also has a need. Yes, and I'll take that again. God also has a need. His needs are for souls. He does not want them to perish. He does not want the unsaved to go to hell. He's counting on you and I. Yes, you. Many of us are carrying on with life like Lazarus in Luke chapter 16, who was only after what he will eat. The Bible says in verse 21 of that chapter that he was desiring to be fed with the crumbs which fell from the rich man's table. And this is the story of many Christians out there. We're in pursuit of what I would call crumbs. All our races is in pursuit of crumbs. Enough of it. Enough of this satanic deception. Jesus said in Matthew chapter 6, verse 33, that we should seek first the kingdom of God and his righteousness, and all these things shall be added. Seek first the kingdom. Let God and his kingdom take the pride of place in your life. Let that be your pursuit. Our God is faithful to his word and promises. He will meet your needs if you put his needs first. I'll repeat it again. God is faithful. He will meet your needs if you put his needs first. Let us reach out to lost souls in our neighborhood. Let us reach out to souls in our sphere of influence. Let us maximize our reach. Like I said earlier, God is counting on you. Tell people around you about Jesus. Witness Jesus to them. And you don't have to do it like your pastor. No. Do it your own way. Do it as you are led by the Holy Spirit. You can tell them your
testimony. Tell them the story of your life and how the Lord came through for you. Or rather, how God saw you through many situations in your life. It's a testimony that will touch the life of many if you're ready to tell them. You can do it like the story of the Samaritan woman who had a conversation with our Lord Jesus Christ by the well. And Jesus told her about her past, which got her overly excited. And in verse 29 of John chapter 4, the Bible says, the woman excitedly said, "Come and see a man who told me all things that I ever did." Could this be the Christ? Here we can see how she witnessed Jesus in her own way, using her testimony. And all she said to them was, "Come and see a man who told me all about myself. He told me all about my past. Wow, come and see this man." There has to be something out of the ordinary about this man. And that was how she started to evangelize. And let's look at the fruits of her evangelism in verse 30. The Bible says, "Then they went out of the city and came to Jesus." And in verse 39 of this same chapter, the Bible says, "And many of the Samaritans," I'll take that again, "many," not a few, "of the Samaritans in that city believed in Jesus because of the word of testimony of the Samaritan woman who testified about Jesus and said, 'He told me all that I ever did.'" Many came to Jesus from the city and believed in Jesus, all on the strength of this woman's testimony. That was powerful. Child of God, many will come to Jesus all because of your testimony. I'll take that again. Many will come to Jesus all because of your testimony, if only you be bold and courageous enough to tell them. Come out of your cage. Tell them what Jesus has done in your life. Don't tell me Jesus has done nothing in your life. Of course you do have a testimony. Go out there and share the gospel of our Lord Jesus Christ to all that cares to listen. Don't be ashamed about it. Witness Jesus. Start from your neighborhood. Start from your friends around you. Yes, that one you're keeping malice with. Yes, that very one you have not been on speaking terms with. Tell them about Jesus. Break the ice. Reach out to them. Time is short, child of God. Reach out to the very ones that you're having personal grudges with. Yes, those ones that you refuse to forgive, they need Jesus. Witness to them. Go out of your way to witness to even those that owe you money and refuse to pay you back. What is money compared to a soul? Jesus is everything. Money is nothing. The soul of that person is more precious than ever, if converted, than all the riches of the earth. And moreover, God is more than able to restore unto you double that which you have lost. If you're listening to me right now, and you're possibly saying to yourself that you start to witness when God gives you a job, or when your business stabilizes, or when you have a business breakthrough, come out of that deceitful thought. It's a lie from the pit of hell. Those excuses are to hold you bound and stop you from witnessing Jesus. Let Jesus be your focus. Let touching other lives be your focus. The Bible says, "Seek first the kingdom." When you seek the kingdom of God first, that job, that business will come to you, even much more than you expect. If only you will put God first. Engage yourself in the things of the kingdom. Let Jesus take the pride of place in your heart, in your home, in all that you do. Commit yourself to Him, body and soul. The Bible says, "The fruit of the righteous is a tree of life, and he that winneth soul is wise." I'll end today's broadcast with this trust. Always remember that you are in the kingdom for a purpose. You are expected to touch lives and be a blessing to others. You are born again to witness to souls that are perishing out there. And God, by His Spirit, will continue to strengthen you as you do this in the name of Jesus. Please, if you are yet to give your heart and life to Jesus, you are living outside of God's plan and purpose for your life, please say this simple prayers with me. "Lord Jesus, I have sinned against you. I repent today of all my sin. I ask for your forgiveness. I believe you came in the flesh. I believe you died for my sins. And on the third day, you rose again from the dead in order to save me. Today, I invite you into my heart and my life as my Lord and Savior. In Jesus' mighty name, amen."

0: congratulations. Please get yourself a Bible and also join a Bible believing church around you where they have a discipleship training program in place. Be committed to the things of God and His kingdom, and it shall be well with you. Be on fire for Jesus. Jesus is coming back again. His coming back is going to be certain. It's going to be unexpected. Thank you for listening. God bless you.
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0: of the world has come. This is not another sermon. It is an exhortation from your King, your God, your Father, and Holy Spirit, your and my Comforter. He wants to show us the way of liberty. He wants to reveal the way of total freedom. And he wants to caution us and give us awareness of the death race, the rate at which believers are collapsing at this end time, and possibly infuse into every one of us who are tired already, every one of us who have compromised already, this knowledge. We will rise up again, get out of discouragement, and live a life of dominion over sin. I take the reading from Matthew chapter 24. Let us quickly read from verse number 4. And Jesus answered and said unto them, take heed that no man deceive you. This is being addressed to you directly. I don't want you to allow carelessness in your soul this morning as you've been listening to this message, because it's a timely word for each individual member of the body of Christ. He's talking to you in particular and to me in particular. This is not a time you allow your soul to wander, looking for whom this word is being addressed. It has come because of you. And that's why you are in church this morning. That's why you are still a believer. That is why time has not passed over your life. That's why you are still alive today. It says, take heed that no man deceive you. For many shall come in my name, saying, I am Christ, and shall deceive many. And you shall hear of wars and rumors of wars. See that you be not troubled. For all these things must come to pass, but the end is not yet. For nation shall rise against nation, and kingdom against kingdom. And there shall be famine and pestilences and earthquakes in diverse places. All these are the beginning of sorrow. Then shall they deliver you up to be afflicted. Think this one at this level now is being addressed to people who are soldiers of Christ. If you are yet to be enrolled in the army of God, you may not see the impact of this. You may not see the power of affliction that the power of hell is inflicting upon the preachers of truth, upon people who are fighting the Lord's battle, upon intercessors of today, upon missionaries of today, upon soul winners of today. But I also want you to know that as a believer, you are not supposed to continue as a civilian. Because whether you like it or not, you find yourself at the battlefield. So it's better that you go ahead and conscript yourself into the army of the living God. And as an army of God, he said, then they shall deliver you up to be afflicted and shall kill you. And you shall be hated of all nations for my name's sake. If you consider our nation, even our nation today, our nation is looking for who to cast all the trouble upon. And when they see no one, they cast upon the church. Every material release, every journalistic work now is against the church of God. You hear here, you hear there. It's like every blame of the nation is coming upon the church of God. People complain, why are there many churches? People complain industries and size of manufacturing places have been turned to places of worship. You hear people, commentators and critics, they say whatever they like. Even though the average citizen of this country doesn't realize that the fact that the church is still existing in Nigeria, that's the reason Nigeria is still existing. And there is no amount of the spread of the gospel that could be limited. That has no interpretation on human side. It's a fulfillment of prophecies. And hear me very well. At this last time, the power given to Zion will continue to increase. The Bible says at the end time, the mountain of the house of the Lord shall be exalted above all mountains, and all nations shall flow into it. When economy is running down, the church will be running up. When the world is going down, the children of God will be going up. It's better every nation learn a lesson now before it's too late. Church is not the cause of problem of your nation. It is your blindness and the hardness of people's heart against the Lord and the counsel of the Lord that is bringing trouble upon them.
1: He said, they shall speak against you.

0: They shall betray one another. They shall hate one another. Has that not have been happening to Christians now? They turn you against the other through journalistic satanic work. Christians are rising against one another, preaching against the preaching of one another, casting down what has been built, and building what is never supposed to be raised because it has been prophesied. And then shall many be offended. This is where we are going this morning. And shall betray one another and shall hate one another. And many false prophets shall arrive and shall deceive many. And because iniquity shall abound, the love of many shall wax cold. But he that shall endure unto the end, the same shall be saved. I'll be speaking under that topic, iniquities shall abound. The objective of this message is that you and I can see the reality of the fulfillment of the prophecy of the end time and then guard our loins so that we will not be on the falling side of the events of the last days. It says, at the last days, iniquity shall abound. And I don't need to explain that too further. That you and I know the fact now. All around us, it is smell of iniquity. Gone are the days when men are consciously avoiding sin. Gone are the days when you see Christians who preach against sin. Gone are the days when people are boldly able to stand in public and declare the words of holiness. In your offices, you have the experience. If you are trying to be holy and honest, they nickname you. You are offended because of the sin at high degree and high rates. People you esteem so high. People who are given titles in churches. People who are considered elders in the things of God. You see them fall like pack of cards. You see them duping. You see them committing sin. And you are wondering, is there anyone righteous again? That is the prophecy of the end time. And if anybody has found himself in that situation, you find yourself that you have disgraced righteousness. You find yourself that you are weary. You don't want to continue. You find yourself that you have returned back to your vomit as dogs. You have gone back to the scene of yesterday. Many people claim they are born again. They are never delivered from their sin. The sin of their life is still having romance with them. Youths are still performing masturbation on a daily basis. Young ladies are still looking for fornication as a way out of financial problems. All manner of sin everywhere. No one can be trusted with responsibility in offices again. Fraud, cheating, libel, gossip, all manner of things all around. And to make it worse, these are faces of the so-called Christians. We see Christians who utter contracts. They beg you to add their money to the money you want to claim because you are taking a contract. And nothing is telling Christian again that this is sin against the Most High. That Joseph did not do that in his own time. Daniel did not fall for that in his own time. Paul Apostle avoided that. And that's why he said the Christian life is supposed to be a mixture of tribulation and triumph for those who will endure. But what do we see today? We see a bunch of compromised people. A bunch of people who flow with the flow and the currents of the world. A bunch of people who are wondering that, oh, for how long am I going to speak the truth and suffer? We see people who are getting discouraged by the day. We see people who are compromising by the day because the persecution is much, because the hatred is much in your place of work. People hate you because you dress modestly. They look down on you because you don't open your body for them to see. They look down on you because you carry the precept of the Bible everywhere you go. And because of that, you are also giving up. You know where you have given up. I know where I'm giving up. They have understood your soft spots. And now they are playing on you like a ludo. And the name Christianity is being blasphemed because of you and I. The word is coming to us this morning that the word of God does not change. Whether a million people are doing it, it's not going to be an excuse that heaven will save you at last. You better understand that the Christian race is not a menu race. It's a race that demands long suffering. It's a race that you are promised tribulation, but at the same time, victory, if you endure to the end.
1: Praise God. My name is Pastor David. I want to appreciate the name of the Lord for His mercy, for His faithfulness. I want to thank God because He has taken away my reproach and shame. I have been waiting with my wife for the fruit of the womb for the past 13 years. In 2017, there was a revival in Lagos. Our father and our mother, Reverend Victory Ajayi, came for that revival. And while they were leaving, they gave me and my wife the gift of a baby carrier, which was a symbol of the assurance that the Lord will give us our own baby. In this year 2025, which is our year of fruitfulness, the anchor for the year, the Lord did the work. He gave us a bouncing baby girl. Today, we are testifying to the working power of God in our life. We want to appreciate God for our Father in the Lord, Reverend Victory Omoniyi Ajayi, for His faith, for His encouragement, for His prayers, for standing by us, giving us assurance that God is able to do all that He has promised. May His name be praised forever. Amen.
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2: 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I am Jeremiah Jime. Third lines. 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First Lady empowers 2,000 perpetrators in Kogi State. Federal Ministry of Agriculture and NIMSI to create verified farmers database. The commentary is on the alarming trend of prioritizing views on social media over the urgent need to save lives. 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Now the news in detail. The Shah of Ogbomoso, Oba Gandhi Olaoye, has described the testimonies of the recent rescued students and teachers abducted from Osiele and Yaota communities in the Orire local government area of Oyo State as heartbreaking. The monarch said the victims endured severe hardship during their more than 50 days in captivity. Oba Olaoye stated this when he led a delegation in the Ojo military cantonment, Ibadan, where they met the rescued victims receiving treatment at the military hospital. He revealed that some of the accounts given by the victims were particularly disturbing, alleging that the male teachers were kept chained and blindfolded throughout the captivity. Despite the painful experiences, the traditional ruler said the safe return of the victims is a cause for thanksgiving. Oba Olaoye also commended the federal and Oyo State governments, the Nigerian Armed Forces and other security agencies, and everyone who contributed to the successful rescue of the abductees. Members of the delegation included the Alajawa of Ajawa, Oba Thompson Oyetunji, and the Onishakpa of Ishakpa, Oba Bolarinwa Olajide. Also, the Oni of Ife, Oba Deye Ogunshi, has lauded President Bola Tinubu, Oyo State government, and the nation's security agencies for the successful rescue of the abducted Orire school children and teachers. In a statement signed by the Director of Media and Public Affairs at the Oni's palace, Mr. Moses Olarafe, Oni Ogunshi described the release of the victims after over 50 days in captivity as a major relief to their families and loved ones. The monarch said the successful operation demonstrated the federal government's commitment to protecting lives and property across the nation. The traditional ruler urged security agencies, the relevant authorities, to sustain efforts aimed at preventing future attacks, particularly on schools and vulnerable communities across Nigeria. Away from the rescue now, the Speaker of the House Representative, Dr. Abbas Tajuddin, has congratulated Vice President Kashim Shettima on his re-nomination as the All Progressives Congress's Vice Presidential Candidate for the 2027 General Election. Dr. Tajuddin described Senator Shettima's selection as a testament to his competence, merit, and loyalty, not only to President Bola Tinubu, but also to the nation. The Speaker also praised President Tinubu for his trust and confidence in Vice President Shettima, highlighting the Vice President's renomination has bolstered the APC's prospects in the general presidential election. He said President Tinubu's nomination of Vice President Shettima represents both a winning move for the APC and a clear demonstration of his political acumen. The Speaker encouraged all APC leaders and members to utilize every available resource to promote the APC and extend the campaign to even the remotest areas of the country.
0: Lifting the people and
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2: Thanks for staying tuned. Stakeholders in the health sector have called for stronger pan-African collaboration, increased investment in cancer research, and expanded financial protection for patients as part of efforts to improve cancer prevention, diagnosis, and treatment across Africa. The call was made at the 2026 Best of ASCO Africa Conference in Abuja, where oncologists, researchers, policymakers, and development partners reviewed the latest global advances in cancer care and explored strategies for adapting them to African health systems. A breast medical oncologist at the University of Illinois at Chicago and co-chair of the Best of ASCO Africa initiative, Dr. Abiola Falilot Ibrahim, said African countries must work together to bridge the persistent gap in cancer care by improving access to innovative therapies and modern treatment technologies. Dr. Ibrahim, who is also Vice President North American of the African Organization for Research and Training in Cancer, noted that wide disparities still exist between cancer treatment available in developed countries and what patients can access across much of Africa.
7: It is a forum whereby the learning that were done during the ASCO annual week actually going to be used or translated using the local strategies, this time around the African strategies in Africa. So how can we patch the epic research that were presented during the ASCO and then tailor them, localize them to the needs of Nigerians?
2: In a remark, Director General of the National Institute for Cancer Research and Treatment, NICRAT, Professor Usman Aliu, who said Nigeria is leveraging global scientific discoveries to strengthen cancer prevention, diagnosis, and treatment in line with the conference theme, from global discovery to local discovery, to local delivery, rather, revealed that the conference provides an opportunity for experts to translate cutting-edge research presented at the American Society for Clinical Oncology annual meeting into practical solutions that address Nigeria's healthcare needs.
8: Therapies are the technologies that is accessible to us. Me being an oncologist in the United States is way different than what is accessible in Nigeria, for example. So this is the reason why we have this, for us to talk about the new innovative technologies and therapies and start thinking about how do we close the divide, how do we bring it to our continent. And one of them is way different than what is accessible in Nigeria, for example. So this is the reason why we have, for us to talk about the new innovative technologies and start thinking about how do we close the divide, how do we bring it to continent. And one of the goals of this initiative is to start thinking about how we assess this as a pan-African initiative.
2: Also speaking, the Special Advisor on Research and Innovation to the Minister of State Health, Dr. Lolade Adeyemi, said the federal government is developing additional financial protection mechanisms for cancer patients through the Cancer Fund and the Social Determinants Health Fund. On strengthening research, a breast cancer surgeon, health systems researcher, and immediate past president of the African Organization for Research and Trade, Dr. Mariam Mutebi, said Africa currently contributes only about 8% of global cancer research, its rising cancer burden. The Best of ASCO Africa Conference brought together leading oncologists, researchers, policymakers, healthcare professionals from across Africa to review the latest advances in cancer management and deepen collaboration aimed at improving cancer care and survival on the continent. Nigeria's First Lady, Senator Remi Tinubu, has presented a 100 million naira grant to 2,000 perpetrators in Kogi State to their businesses and improve their livelihoods. The grant was presented during the commissioning of projects in the state, where she reaffirmed the commitment of the Renewed Hope Agenda to food security, quality health care, and the empowerment of vulnerable Nigerians. Among the projects inaugurated, Regional Community Food

0: for the North Central Zone, the Kogi State Health Insurance Agency headquarters, and the Kogi First Ladies Empowerment Program. Senator Tinubu described the project as strategic investments aimed at improving public service delivery and the welfare of the people. At the government house in Lokoja, the First Lady met with members of the Kogi State Council of Traditional Rulers and commended them for supporting initiatives that promote peace and development. She asked the monarchs to intensify community sensitization on proper nutrition and healthy feeding practices as part of efforts to address nutrition and strengthen food security. The ADC Christian Leaders Forum wants Christians to actively participate in nation building through sustained prayers, support for peaceful, actually lawful civic engagement. The call came during the Make for Nigeria held at Eagle Square, Abuja, where Christians gathered an intervention to the challenges in the country. The Executive Secretary, National Programs Commission, NCPC, Bishop Stephen Adegbite, said Nigerians could no longer afford to remain indifferent to politics, stressed the church has the responsibility to contribute positively in this democratic process. Bishop Adegbite expressed optimism that Nigeria's security situation could continue to improve, citing recent success in tackling criminality, and declared that the 2027 general election will be peaceful. Chairman, Central Planning Committee of Reverend Godson Owuhoga, said the church must remain committed to prayers for the nation's leaders, encouraging citizens to play active roles in peace and national development. In his remarks, the North Central Zonal Chairman of APC Christian Leaders Forum, Emmanuel Joseph, described the prayers as a demonstration of Christians' commitment to Nigeria's unity and progress. Need for Nigerians, especially those in positions of authority, to uphold justice, public trust, and shun corruption as a way to drive socioeconomic and national development has again been advocated. Governor Abdullahi made the advocacy while speaking at the 19th Annual National Conference of Women in Dawa in Lafia, the state capital. Correspondent Mustafa Muluku leads the report.
1: According to Governor Abdullahi Sule, the foundation of any growing society is rooted in quality representation. He emphasized that leaders who prioritize justice, transparency, and service delivery at all levels are better equipped to tackle security, poverty, and other socioeconomic challenges facing the nation. The governor, represented by the State Commissioner for Local Government and Community Development, Alhaji Aminu Muazu Maifata, commended women in Awa for organizing the conference amid current issues of insecurity and socioeconomic challenges, noting that genuine transformation is individual responsibility.
2: Every religion, particularly Islam, emphasizes fairness, equity, compassion, and respect for the dignity of every human.
1: During presentations on choosing leaders and demanding accountability in Islamic perspective and upholding justice over loyalty in a united society, Professor Tonko Ali Ubaitullah and Malama Khadijat Hawaja highlighted that good leadership is essential for unity and sustainable development.
3: Every one of us should embrace culture to reform our country. In Islam, the reform starts with ourselves.
4: We all need everyone on the table, because our issues to identify our challenges, to identify who can do what responsibilities, and then somebody to monitor.
1: The national president of Indawa, Malama Mariam Uthman, stated that the annual conference aimed to share ideas and educate Nigerians on the importance of self-discipline for fostering positive change in the society.
5: There we're looking at justice, we're looking at politics, leadership. As election is approaching, we feel it's the right time for us, our women especially, on the importance of participating in politics.
1: The Emir of Lafia and Chairman of the National State Council, Justice Sidi Muhammad Bagge, retired, described the event as timely, encourage participants to disseminate the lessons learned at the grassroots level. Lafia, Mustafa Muluku, Radio Nigeria.
0: To security now, Nigeria Air Force precision airstrikes have destroyed its enclave at Yaganari in the Gezua General Area of Borno State. The operation carried out by the air component of operation followed credible intelligence on renewed terrorist activities on the concentration of fighters in the area. The Nigeria Air Force and surveillance and reconnaissance missions confirmed the location of terror structures and logistic hubs before the targets were engaged in precision airstrikes.

0: Several terrorists were reportedly neutralized while the infrastructure was destroyed. The Chief of Air Staff, Marshal Sande Aneke, says the successful operation has further degraded the terrorists' freedom of movement and their ability to regroup. The Borno State Command has arrested 65 suspects and recovered large quantities of suspected illicit drugs during raids on criminal hideouts in Maiduguri metropolis. The operation carried out by the Rapid Response Squad Anti-Social Vices Unit followed a directive by the Inspector Olatunji Disu to intensify the fight against nationwide. According to the Police Public Relations Officer Nahum Dasu, the suspects were arrested for offenses including public nuisance, possession and consumption of illicit drugs and other antisocial activities. The command said the suspects and exit are in police custody while investigations continue, adding that charged to court upon completion of investigation. It's 17 minutes past the hour. You're still listening to the news on the network of Radio Nigeria. In the headlines, more reactions have led to trails of rescue of kidnapped pupils and teachers in Oyo State. Stakeholders in the health sector have called an increased input in cancer research. First Lady has empowered two feeders in Kogi State. Still to come, Federal Ministry of Agriculture and NIMSI are to create verified farmers database. Plus sports news, commentary, cyberscope, newspaper headlines, and weather report. So stay tuned.
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0: Thanks in the faith. The Federal Ministry of Agriculture and Food Security has strengthened the National Identity Management Commission to build a verified farmers database for transparent agricultural intervention.

0: Nations and National Food Sovereignty. Agriculture and Food Security Senator Abubakar Kyari announced the partnership visit by NIMC Director General Mrs. Abisoye Kodushote in Abuja. Senator Kyari explained that the minister had already deployed NIMC identity infrastructure to verify beneficiaries in transparency and encouraging greater participation by women, youth, farmers, and agribusiness entrepreneurs nationwide. He added that government subsidy support will gradually reduce over 3 years, enabling insurers become self-reliant, expanding intervention opportunities, improving productivity, and promoting sustainable agricultural development across Nigeria. The Director General of the National Identity Management Commission, Ms. Abisoye Koka Odushote, said integrating national identification number into agricultural programs will reduce fraud, eliminate ghost beneficiaries, improve accountability, and strengthen full delivery of government interventions nationwide. Government at all levels have reiterated their commitment to accelerate developed country through mining. They insisted that if positive miners obtain relevant documents, illegal mining activities in the country will be minimized. In this special report, correspondent Yunisa Idai, Edo State, sampled opinion of some residents on variable steps to minimize incidences of illegal mining in the country. The report.
1: The head of Mining Engineering Department, Federal University of Technology, Akure, Professor Ajaka Ayodele, said illegal mining is as old as man. He advocated synergy between investors and host communities through training and engaging the youth's mining activities.
2: When a mineral project is located in a place, we should look for a way to develop some capacity in that area so that they can also benefit. It's not compulsory. The capacity they develop should be all in of mining and mineral sectors. They can train their trades.
1: Also, the immediate past zonal mines officer of the Ministry of Mines Development, Mr. Wasu Ajibade, and his the ministry, Mr. Kalu Iriakoze, expressed displeasure over to laws regulating the sector. They, however, assured the miners that government will not rest on its oar, but will partner security agencies to fight illegal mining.
3: I've been sending lot of all the operators of mining companies, or whatsoever, like my minister, Dr. Dele Alake, as it is, no week not talk or mention about illegal activities that people should stop these operations.
4: Mining, it cannot be done in isolation. It requires collaboration with the key stakeholders.
1: Chief Issa Iyama of EBN Affairs Community called on government to illegal mining the way it was in post-colonial era.
5: I don't know why they think mining is very serious. It seems as if they are not interested in generating those states in particular. Because if they are interested, they should get those who are involved in mining. Get a kind of forum. They will not say, okay, who is here and what do you have in your area? Then we don't know who is genuine and who is...
1: Some respondents interviewed on ways to cope illegal mining activities also enjoyed all tiers of government to harmonize revenue generation, the mineral sector to achieve progress, peace and stability in host countries.
6: Illegal mining in Nigeria cannot be completely wiped out. The result that the government failed to regulate the mining sector with the necessary art and law to checkmate illegal mining. On the other hand, the government are not meeting up with the expectations. It is said that the tax they derive from the mining sector, not utilizing it well for the benefit of the masses.
7: And the host communities of the miner should come together and bring development efforts that will benefit the host communities.
1: Efforts to reach the new zonal mines officer, Mr. Oluwole Tuboso, successful as at the time of filing in the report. It is the hope of the respondent necessary steps will be taken to sanitize the mining sector across the country. In Benin, Unisaida Radio Nigeria.
0: The federal government has approved the reconstruction of the section of Ibakiliki Expressway from the main gate of Ebonyi State University main campus, Izangu, through Spera Indu to an international market with concrete pavement. The Minister of Works, Senator Day, announced this while inspecting ongoing federal roads projects in Ebonyi State. Senator Omahi said the present administration had made investment in road infrastructure across the southeast geopolitical zone and should be commended for such time.
8: No any other person that can do this work for the people of South. Nobody ever remembered us before now. So we continue to be very happy with the president.
0: Senator Omahi emphasized that the federal government was strengthening highway security through the deployment of surveillance cameras and enhanced highway criminal activities across the country's major

0: Harry. A course facilitator with National Teachers Instructor Thomas Odili has called men to pay more attention to the arts and creative industry to promote development. Dr. Odili made the call at an art event for kids in Abuja. He said the collaboration with the practice to drive the industry was important, as government alone cannot. Dr. Odili commended the Minister of Agriculture for promoting creative arts, but appealed for more funding and support to the sector.
1: The government to pay more attention to those that are gifted. There are some talents, but I still want the ministry to put in more efforts. Fishing out the talented ones, trying to train them, if they then bring substances that will even make the nation grow.
0: Also speaking, the convener of the kids' event, Mrs. Gift Ajua, said the essence of the event was to nurture the talents of young people and harness their potential for growth and development. She urged the government to invest in arts and crafts for sustainable development.
2: We decided to create this competition. I'm a lover of art, and I didn't really have the opportunity to be nurtured as a kid when I was young. So I was like, okay, that let's try and get these kids together and nurture them, showcase their talent, let people see what these kids can do with their artistic works.
0: Chairman of one of the arts groups, Mr. John Adeli, called on students to paint what they see and not what they think. Art was all about beauty and life.
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The parade has been dismissed, but sweat and blood have been shed. Brow beaten by the sun, facing dangers on the land, sea, and air. Some died, fleeing to enemy foes. How can we take care of those alive and families of those gone? The Pensioner comes up every Wednesday on Radio Nigeria Network at 7 p.m. The Pensioner, powered by...

0: an engineer, a mesh layer, and many other skilled men and women.
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2: And on the foreign scene, the U.S. said it has launched a fresh wave of strikes on Iran after Tehran struck a ship passing through the Strait of Hormuz. Iran's Islamic Revolutionary Guard Corps, IRGC, said it closed the waterway until further notice and warned of a severe response to U.S. aggression. Within hours of the U.S. strikes, the IRGC said they had hit a U.S. base in Jordan, while the United Arab Emirates, Qatar, Kuwait, and Bahrain were all responding to missiles and drones from Iran. It comes after incidents earlier this week in which three commercial tankers were attacked, prompting an exchange of strikes with the U.S. U.S. Central Command SETCOM said it launched a third round of strikes this week after IRGC blatantly attacked a Cyprus-flagged vessel in the Strait of Hormuz. It said U.S. strikes hit 140 Iranian military targets, including missiles and drone sites, communication networks, and coastal surveillance locations. Next is State House Diary, compiled by Fatima Dangogo.

0: From the presidential villa in Abuja, these are the key events and developments that shaped the week. Welcome to State House Diary. I am Fatima Longogo. On Tuesday last week, President Bola Tinubu inaugurated the Presidential Working Group on the National Policing Bill to develop the legal framework for the implementation of state police. Represented by his Chief of Staff, Femi Gbajabiamila, the President said the bill will address funding, accountability, and coordination between federal and state police forces. On the same day, while receiving Afreximbank, President Dr. George Ilombi at the State House in Abuja, the President said Africa must move beyond exporting raw materials and focus on building industries and creating jobs. Dr. Ilombi said the bank has invested up to $20 billion in Nigeria over the past 5 years and committed an additional $2 billion to support the country's cotton and garment industry. Still on Tuesday, the federal government stated it was working to make the national toll-free emergency number 112 fully operational by integrating emergency response agencies for faster and more coordinated services. Chairman of the Nigerian Communications Commission, NCC Board, Chief Idris, said the initiative will provide collaboration among the police, fire service, ambulance operators, NEMA, state emergency agencies, and other first responders.
1: We also discussed the importance of different response agencies and all the other emergency responders, the need for them to be properly integrated and for them to respond timelessly anytime that they are called.
0: On Wednesday last week, Benue State Governor Reverend Father Hayan Sith Aliya said President Tinubu's economic reforms are improving infrastructure, agriculture, and healthcare in the state. And at the presidential villa in Abuja, he said the federal government has also supplied about 600 truckloads of agricultural inputs to support farmers and boost food production.
2: So we just came to one, thank him for showing up at Benue at 50, and then also to have him updated on the situation report of the entire state. Previously, we've had lots of hidden security hits and all that, so it's calmed down. He needed to know the position of the IDPs now in the state, and also it is a farming season for us. We are the food basket of the nation.
0: The governor urged the people of Benue State to continue supporting the federal government's reform agenda for sustained development. On Thursday last week, President Tinubu inaugurated the remodeled Abuja City Gate, describing it as a symbol of Nigeria's unity, diversity, and national identity. Represented by the First Lady, Senator Oluremi Tinubu, the President said the landmark reflects the nation's character and urged residents to protect and preserve it. FCT Minister Nyesom Wike said the project was inspired by the First Lady's call to beautify the entrance to the nation's capital and announced

continuous maintenance. On Friday, President Tinubu commended the military, the Department of State Service, DSS, and the police for the successful rescue of abducted school children and teachers from Orire community in Ogbomosho, Oyo State, after 56 days in captivity. The president praised the security agencies for rescuing the victims unharmed, arresting 8 suspects and neutralizing others. He also lauded the Oyo State government for its cooperation and directed emergency agencies to provide medical and relief support to the victims while assuring that those responsible will face justice. That's our roundup of the week's top stories from the Presidential Villa. I am Fatima Ogbo.

0: president of the Nigeria Olympic Committee, Habu Gumel, has assured that Nigerian athletes will make the country proud at the Commonwealth Games in Glasgow, Scotland. Gumel stated this at the opening of the Nigerian Society of Engineers, NSE, 2026 National Engineering Games in Abuja. The NSE president, who said Team Nigeria well prepared for the sporting event, stressed that sports was important to the physical well-being of a person. He commended the NSE for organizing the games and assured of the collaboration of National Olympic Committee for the success of the sporting meet, as it was capable of identifying sporting talents that could represent the country in future sports events.
1: This year, besides the Glasgow Games, we have the Youth Olympic Games in Dakar in Senegal, and we are also preparing for that. Then the biggest one is the Olympic Games 2028 in Los Angeles, United States of America. So we have a series of events, world championships and so many championships. So what the Nigerian Society of Engineers is doing is very, very important. It's complementing the efforts of the National Sports Commission.
0: President of NSE, Ali Rabiu, said the games serve as a platform for social interaction and professional networking. Represented by the NSE Deputy President, Valerie Agbaragba, the President urged participants to embrace the spirit of sportsmanship.
2: We had two clear goals. First, we knew our engineers give so much, work tirelessly across all sectors of the economy. We thought we should give them a well-deserved opportunity to take a break from their demanding schedules, engage in physical activities, and promote overall fitness and wellness.
0: Chairman of the 2026 National Engineering Games Committee, Gandomenico Masari, said sports was a unifying factor that had the capacity to promote inclusion and equal opportunities. The 2026 National Engineering Games will be held in three phases across Abuja and Maiduguri. Holders Argentina and England join Spain and France to complete the semi-final lineup at the 2026 FIFA World Cup. Nigeria humbled Benin Republic to qualify for FIFA Under-17 Women's World Cup, as Nasarawa Amazons and Elkanemi Warriors are crowned winners of the 2026 President's Federation Cup. Alambo Datwini brings us up to speed with the details in our sports package.
3: Champions, the Albi Celeste of Argentina battled to defeat 10-man Nati of Switzerland 3-1 in extra time to book a semi-final game with England at the FIFA World Cup 2026. Strikers Julian Alvarez and Lautaro Martinez scored in extra time to secure victory at the Arrowhead Stadium, Kansas City, Missouri this morning. Alexis McAllister had given the Argentines the lead on 44 minutes, but Dan Ndoye equalized on 67 minutes before Brill Embolo was sent off on 72 minutes for a second bookable offense. Earlier, Jude Bellingham was England's hero once more when he struck twice as the Three Lions came from behind to end Norway's historic run and reach the World Cup semifinals with a 2-1 win after extra time at the Hard Rock Stadium, Miami, Florida. Bellingham's brace moved him to 6th for the tournament. In the semifinals, two-time winners France will take on 2010 champion Spain on Tuesday at Arlington, while Argentina battle England in Atlanta on Wednesday. On a sad note, tributes have continued to pour in over the death of South African Orlando Pirates midfielder Jaden Adams, who represented his country at the ongoing World Cup, aged 25. Sports Minister Gayton McKenzie said police had opened an investigation after the body of the 25-year-old man was found at a house in the suburb in central Cape Town on Saturday morning. Western Cape police spokesman Van Vick told AFP that circumstances surrounding the incident are being investigated. Adams played in all three of South Africa's group stage matches at the tournament, but did not feature in the knockout defeat by Canada. Born in Cape Town, he began his professional career with Stellenbosch FC before joining CAF Champions League winners Mamelodi Sundowns in January 2025. The Flamingos of Nigeria secured their ticket to the 2026 FIFA Under-17 Women's World Cup after defeating Benin Republic 5-3 in the final round of the qualifiers at the Stade de Kegwe in Lomé, Togo on Saturday. The Akim Busari tutored girls qualified for the Cadet Women's Mundial 8-5 on aggregate, even won the first leg 3-2 at the Remo Stars Stadium, Ikene, a week ago. The tournament will be hosted by Morocco from October 17 to November 7 this year. It will be the second of five consecutive FIFA Under-17 Women's World Cups to be held in Morocco, set to be played annually until 2029. Nasarawa Maisons emerged champions of the 2026 Nigeria Women's President Federation Cup after overcoming Heartland Queens 6-5 on penalties in a thrilling final that ended 1-1 in regulation time at the Stephen Keshi Stadium, Asaba, on Saturday. The Lafia-based club won their third President Federation Cup title, having had previous successes in 2005 and 2019. It was the Owerri side who made their first ever appearance in the final that scored first through Johnson Chizoba on 46 minutes, while Christopher Danjuma's coach Amazon's drew level on 69 minutes via substitute Judith Adaobi. In a post-match interview, captain of Nasarawa Maisons, Confidence Nwoha, said they were confident that they would win.
4: We thank God for the kind of coach we had. He's always there to encourage us psychologically. When we are one goal down, we are not down. Our spirits are lifted because we believe that we won, lost last year and we will not lose it again this year. We are not panicked. Nasarawa is one of the best women clubs in Nigeria now.
3: Captain of Heartland Queens, Chimebere Opera, who described the officiating as fair, expressed sadness over their defeat.
5: Our focus is for us to win the Federation Cup. I'm not happy that we lost, but I know that better days ahead. It's loss of concentration. That's why they equalize the game. But I really thank my guests. We tried. Next season we'll do better.
3: Meanwhile, Elkan Emi Warriors clinched the men's title for the fourth time following a 1-0 victory over Ikorodu City of Lagos. They previously won the title in 1991, 1992 and 2004. Mukhtar Ismail scored the only goal of the encounter for the Maiduguri Warriors on 18 minutes when he converted a penalty kick after Odinaka Alfred fouled Bilal Yakubu in the box. The reward for Elkan Emi Warriors for winning the country's oldest domestic club competition is a ticket to represent Nigeria in the 2026-2027 CAF Confederation Cup. Sam Enruse reports that among those who witnessed the match were the president of the Nigerian Football Federation, Ibrahim Guzo, and the representative of the Delta State Governor, the Chief of Staff Government House, John Erijo. In tennis, Linda Noskova won a first Grand Slam title after defeating compatriot Karolina Mukova 6-2, 5-7, 6-3 in the Wimbledon Women's Singles Final in London on Saturday. The 21-year-old ninth seed Noskova is the youngest Wimbledon Women's Champion since 2011, earning the Venus Rosewater Dish and $4.7 million prize. Meanwhile, Jannik Sinner and Alexander Zverev will step on the All England and Cricket Court in London this afternoon for the Wimbledon Men's Singles Championship match, each chasing a statement victory on the lawns. The number one player in the ATP ranking, Sinner, is aiming to get back to title-winning ways after a tough 2026. Zverev, feeling the flow after finally breaking his major trophy duck last month at Roland Garros, bids to snap his 9-match losing streak against Sinner and become the first man in the Open era to back up his maiden major trophy with a second at the very next Grand Slam event. I am Alambo.
0: Thanks, Alambo. The commentary is on the alarming trend of prioritizing views on social media over the urgent need to save lives. It is written by Obumneme Okeji of Arable Toro Unit.
6: In today's digital era, the growing tendency among some Nigerians to prioritize social media attention over the preservation of human life has become a deeply troubling phenomenon. The relentless pursuit of online visibility, viral content, and public recognition has increasingly overshadowed compassion and the urgent need to save lives in moments of crisis. While social media has undoubtedly revolutionized communication and information dissemination, its misuse has contributed significantly to a disturbing culture where recording tragedies often takes precedence over rendering immediate assistance to victims. The desire for online relevance has created an environment in which individuals are willing to push ethical boundaries for views, likes, and followers. Viral content generates massive engagement and often translates into financial gains, popularity, and influence for content creators. However, This obsession with digital validation has in many cases resulted in preventable deaths and delayed emergency interventions. Instead of acting swiftly to rescue accident victims or provide first aid, many bystanders now choose to film incidents and upload them online in a bid to break the news first. Statistics continue to paint a grim picture of the consequences of delayed emergency responses in Nigeria. According to the Federal Safety Corps, road traffic crashes claim thousands of lives annually, with delayed medical intervention identified as one of the leading causes of avoidable fatalities. The World Health Organization has also emphasized that prompt emergency care within the golden hour significantly increases a victim's chances of survival after severe injuries. Unfortunately, in many cases across Nigeria, this crucial period is wasted as crowds gather to record videos rather than provide assistance or contact emergency services. Although social media possesses undeniable advantages, the harmful effects associated with the obsession for online engagement appear to be outweighing the benefits in certain situations. Before the advent of social media, Nigerians were widely recognized for their communal spirit, compassion, and willingness to assist victims of unfortunate circumstances. Acts of neighborliness and collective support were deeply rooted in African cultural values. Sadly, there has been a noticeable decline in these virtues. Beyond the issue of recording tragedies, another alarming dimension is the exploitation of victims by criminals who steal valuables such as phones, bags, identification documents, and personal belongings at accident scenes. This reprehensible conduct further compounds the suffering of victims and often hinders efforts to contact their families. Admittedly, Nigerians continue to grapple with numerous systemic challenges, including poor road infrastructure, inadequate healthcare facilities, and insufficient emergency response systems. Furthermore, many citizens fear becoming entangled in legal complications or police investigations when attempting to assist accident victims. While these concerns are understandable, they should not discourage people from showing humanity in critical situations. Government agencies and relevant stakeholders must therefore take deliberate steps to address this growing social problem. Public enlightenment campaigns should be intensified to educate citizens on the importance of prioritizing human lives over social media content. Policies that protect and encourage good Samaritans who assist victims should also be introduced and effectively implemented. In addition, emergency response systems should be strengthened to ensure quicker interventions during accidents and disasters. Conclusively, the Federal Safety Corps and other relevant authorities must intensify efforts towards promoting a culture of safety. Human life remains priceless and should never be sacrificed on the altar of online popularity. As society continues to evolve in the digital age, Nigerians must collectively rediscover the values of compassion, responsibility, and humanity by choosing lives over views at all times.
0: That commentary on the alarming trend of prioritizing views on social media over the urgent need to save lives was written by Obunemo Okeji and read by Mariam Okesanjo. Next is Cyberscope, bringing you top trends shaping conversations across Nigeria's social media space. Politics, entertainment, and football dominated conversations across social media today. Topping the trend table was Minister of Works David Umahi, following comments dismissing claims by Labour Party's Peter Obi that his life was under threat. During a public event, Umahi said nobody was after Obi and insisted the former Anambra State Governor would be on the ballot in 2027. He also maintained that the Southeast would vote massively for President Bola Tinubu, contrary to Obi's claims of strong regional support. The remarks quickly sparked reactions across social media. Supporters of both political figures defended their positions, while many users argued that no individual could determine how an entire region would vote. One user remarked that elections are decided at the ballot box, not at press conferences. From politics to entertainment, popular content creators Pella and Jarvis got social media talking after announcing August 1 as their wedding date in a unique and playful manner. The announcement was met with excitement, as Pella also revealed plans for a honeymoon across 8 countries. Congratulatory messages flooded timelines, with many describing the wedding as one of the most anticipated celebrity unions among Nigeria's younger generation of content creators. One excited fan joked that social media had already started preparing for the wedding long before the couple. Well, football fans also had their moment online as Dutch giants Ajax opened formal talks to sign Moroccan midfielder Azedine Onahi. Negotiations are reportedly ongoing, with Ajax hoping to reach an agreement below the player's reported €25 million release clause. The development ignited debate about Onahi's career, with many fans wondering why the midfielder, who impressed at the 2022 and 2026 FIFA World Cups, has yet to secure a move to one of Europe's biggest leagues. One football fan questioned whether modern transfers are driven more by marketing and agents than talent alone. Another joked that during every transfer window, football supporters suddenly become sporting directors and contract negotiators. And that's it on Cytoscope this morning. Keep the conversation going. Connect with us at Radio Nigeria using the hashtag Cyberscope. And this is compiled by Chinasa Osai. Next is newspaper headlines. And we begin with the Nation newspaper. INEC extends deadline for upload of candidate's name to portal. Court adjourns hearing on disputed land ownership between FG Ogun government allottees. And the Strait of Hormuz is closed until further notice, and that's according to Iran. Olubadan, Kekemeke, Oyebamiji, lauded Tinubu security operatives over rescue of kidnapped victims. Next is Vanguard newspaper. Flooding in Lekki, the rich also cry. U.S. hit around 140 Iranian military targets in latest strikes. And Tinubu reiterates support for horse racing revival. World Cup 2026, Senegal sack Papi Thiaw after disappointing campaign. And we now move to this day newspaper. And it has these headlines. Army, how we rescued 44 abducted pupils and teachers. First Lady to Burna Boy, Asake Davido, channel your wealth to help most vulnerable Nigerians. After Oyo School children, teachers regain freedom. ADC demands rescue of Borno Kwara kidnapped victims. Report, Boko Haram uses AI to make bombs, plot operations. Wow. Trump threatens to completely decimate Iran over assassination plot. And we have Guardian newspaper here with these headlines. Obi condemns midnight arrest humiliation of Agaji, demands rule of law. And that's all for newspaper headlines this morning as compiled by Shakara Anthony. And for weather reports, in northern region, there are prospects of morning thunderstorms accompanied by moderate rains over parts of Kebbi, Sokoto, Kaduna, Katsina, Zamfara, and Taraba states. While in the north central region, localized thunderstorms accompanied by light rains are expected over parts of Niger, Kwara, and the Federal Capital Territory during the morning hours. In the southern region, cloudy atmosphere is expected with prospects of intermittent rains over parts of Lagos, Ondo, Oyo, Bayelsa Rivers, Cross River, and Akwa Ibom states during the morning hours. And now to end the news, here is a recap of the major stories. More reactions have continued to trail the rescue of kidnapped pupils and teachers in Oyo State. Stakeholders in the health sector have called for an increase in investment in cancer research. The First Lady has empowered 2,000 perpetrators in Kogi State. We also reported that the Federal Ministry of Agriculture and National Identity Management Commission are to create a verified farmers database. And that's the news as edited by Kemini Ubong and the production team. I am Jeremiah Jimmy, thanking you for listening and wishing you a super Sunday.

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1: 97.7 Metro FM. Yes, that is where you are. Check the time. It's, we still have some time before it's going to be 8 o'clock. 1 minute, actually. Alright, so that was the network news, the first comprehensive news package for the day. We have three of them, and that's the first one. But it was read by Jeremiah Jimé right there. And I like the commentary on how likes and views on social media is becoming a problem and putting life in danger, lives in, you know, in jeopardy, where people should be helping with a tragedy. They're busy making videos with their phones because they want to trend on social media. Go and help these people that are in trouble, and you're making videos. You're not doing anything. And that was a commentary and well put together. Special shout out to the crew. All right, so we're back in Lagos, 97.7 Metro FM, and we continue Sunday Morning Glory right here with yours truly. I'm Sunday Imona. It's a beautiful Sunday indeed, and we're looking to clear skies. I'm not saying it's gonna be clear skies, but I'm just saying we're hoping to have clear skies today, so we don't have to wait for our clothes. We're drying outside and all of that. But then, what can I say? It's the rainy season, and it's already drizzled a little bit, and we're expecting more rains to come. Not really heavy per se. The weather forecast puts it around the temperature would remain at 26 degrees so far, between 26 and 24, right? And then it's going to be drizzling and a little bit of showers around 12. Some parts of Lagos already have a bit of a shower. But from 9, we'll have thunderstorms. That's 9 this morning. And then as, you know, the day progresses, in the afternoon, we're going to have more thunderstorms. That's in Lagos today. All right, more thunderstorm, with the peak of that being between 12 and 3 p.m., right? So we're just hoping that it's not going to be too heavy. The rest of the day is just going to be very light, drizzle on and off, you know, going down between later on 6 p.m. all the way down to the late night. So that's what we're going to have. So it's another rainy day, but we're hoping that we'll have some spaces in between. And I'm just hoping this weather forecast is not going to work out. But with the advancement, what can you say? All right, we'll continue with Sunday Morning Glory. And a quick reminder that we have a message at 10 past 8 and another major program, Understanding Your Purpose, a Ride on Earth, will come up as well. That will be at 8:15. Do stay tuned, and remember, we have got you covered all the way.
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0: Hello. Once again, we welcome you to another episode in our regular series of programs entitled Understanding Our Purpose on Earth Aright. As always, these programs offer deep insight into what life is all about from the perspective of the true principles governing life and existence.
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Hello, and welcome once again. Today, we conclude our discussion on the subject of thoughts. If you listened to the first part of this discussion last week, you will recall that we began by reminding ourselves that our thoughts, just like our spoken words and visible actions, all take on invisible forms and become spiritual seeds planted into the great working mechanism of creation. Like the seeds we see planted in the physical farms, these seed forms inevitably go through a process of development in obedience to the divine laws, which are also called the laws of nature. By the law of the attraction of similar species, for example, they attract or are attracted to other forms similar to them in essence, and in that way grow and mature until they bear fruit which correspond to the nature of the original thought or word or action that gave rise to the form. In the particular case of thoughts, we described how each thought takes on a form corresponding in its nature to the essence of the desire or volition which the originator of the thought nursed in him or herself. Such a person, in generating that thought and nursing it within himself, imparts spiritual energy to that thought, whether he knows it or not, and in that way enables the thought to become a thing with a life of its own. Depending on the strength of the thought, and whether or not the original producer of the thought persists in nursing and growing that thought, it will attract or be attracted to other similar thoughts until it comes to maturity and gives rise to fruit. As explained in detail in the Grail message, this process is not without serious consequences to the producer of the thought, as well as to other persons and to life in general, as we shall see later on. For now, let us remember, as we also learned last week, that for the entire life of the thought form, it remains connected with its producer through an invisible cord. It is through this cord that the owner may continue to nourish it, or on the other hand, may decrease its potency and stunt its growth through a sustained change in the kind of thoughts he or she allows to arise within his or her innermost being. This ability is inherent in the free will granted to all human spirits by the Almighty Creator. Every human being is endowed with the inalienable power of choice, but there is also, in divine justice, an inescapable binding to the consequences of every choice we make. This is in accord with another law of nature known as the law of sowing and reaping. By the working of this law, a cord connects the producer of a thought form with his form, and it is this cord that ensures that the producer will inevitably receive as fruit that which arose from his thought seed. In other words, at maturity and harvest, we are bound to reap what we sowed for good or for ill through our thoughts. Each good and noble thought bears good and noble fruit, while dark, evil and ugly thoughts bear evil and harmful fruit, which return without fail to the producer and affect him either in his inner being or in his visible life circumstances. As we quoted from the Grail message last week, quote, "Remember that your thoughts are realities that shape themselves spiritually, often becoming forms outliving the earth life of your body. Then much will become clear to you. Thought creations are works which will one day await you, which form light or dark rings around you, which you must traverse in order to enter the spiritual world." Unquote. But that is by no means the end of it. As promised last week, today we shall see how it is that not only do our thoughts follow us, but also that we can use our thoughts as powerful instruments to ensure happiness in our lives, prevent evil and harm for ourselves and others, as well as help to prevent crime and promote peace anywhere in the world. To understand how this happens, picture to yourself a person who allows himself to indulge in thoughts of hatred
for his fellow human being for whatever reason. Let us take, for example, those who hate simply on account of the other person being of a different ethnic group or race or religious persuasion from himself. In so doing, such a person gives rise to an ugly, invisible thought form, a seed in the soil of the beyond. In obedience to the law of attraction, his thought attaches itself to others of the same kind, together with which it grows and becomes part of the dark and ugly world of thought forms, such as we mentioned last week. From there, a very thick, big, and powerful form grows to maturity, ready to manifest visibly, possibly in an area of conflict in the visible physical world, far from where the person in your picture currently lives. There, other persons also filled with hatred, or even those who are merely open to these thought forms of hatred, may be induced to put their hatred into action through violence against those that they hate. This explains those instances throughout history when great outrages, such as bombings, rapes, or even mass murder have occurred. From often innocuous beginnings, human beings are inflamed through this barrage of thought forms of hate to commit the most heinous crimes. Now, it should be remembered that each person who contributed to these thought forms of hate will automatically be connected with and bear part of the responsibility for such terrible acts. Before the law, such a person would be partly responsible for these acts, even though he did not lift a finger in directly bringing them about. But the reverse is also true. Through thinking kindly, noble, and beautiful thoughts for your neighbor, you can contribute actively and strongly to the happiness and welfare of anyone at all, indeed to peace and harmony in your environment. Prayerful thoughts of peace, of joy, harmony, and progress, if sincerely and ardently meant, will attract or be attracted to similar thoughts and help to grow the beautiful parts of the world of thought forms into a powerful force for good deeds in your environment and elsewhere. It is for this reason that we are urged in the Grail message as follows, and here I quote, "Do not therefore waste the power of thinking, but gather it for defense and for keen thinking, which goes forth like spears and affects everything. Thus create of your thoughts the holy spear, which fights for the good, heals wounds, and furthers the whole of creation. Adjust your thinking, therefore, towards activity and progress." Unquote. And so, you can clearly see how this happens in the love and justice of the divine laws which manifest and bear within them the will of God in all creation. The divine laws, also known as the laws of nature or the laws of creation, govern not only our thoughts, but also the seeds we sow whenever we speak, as well as those we sow through visible action. The purpose of these laws is not to catch human beings out and punish them. On the contrary, the laws are the surest aids provided in the love and justice of the Almighty to help all who make the effort to recognize and obey them. Such people will be assured of a life of joyful experiencing here on earth, and more importantly, of a quick and sure upward path back home to paradise at the end of their sojourn on earth. Thank you for your time.

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0: We invite you to send your questions or comments on the topic discussed or any other relevant issue. Please send them by email to info@grellmovement-nigeria.org or by SMS text to any of the following numbers: 0807-219-2451 or 0806-032-6072. We shall answer your questions promptly. This program is based on the new knowledge of creation mediated to mankind on earth today, entitled In the Light of Truth, The Grell Message by Abdul Shin, and brought to you by the Grell Movement Nigeria. Please join us again next week at the same time for another edition of the program. Thank you for listening.
2: For further inquiries, please contact 0803-536-0772. 0803-536-0772.

It's a bit of a technical ish, but big shout out to the engineering crew for coming to the rescue. Check the time right now. We got ourselves going up 28 minutes just before 9 o'clock, and we'll continue with our playlist. But in the meantime, we got some messages to pass on. I'm Sunday Imona. Welcome to Sunday Morning Glory.

0: push and come off for there. 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
1: Oga, we see you dating. Why did they carry your problem for head like this? You only kill yourself, man.
2: 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I don't see her. I don't even hear the sound of the train. I don't even know where I did. I don't know what to do me.
1: 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Take a easy.
3: 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It will only complicate your life. Learn to share your worries and know that everything will be all right.
4: 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Be happy. I give you my phone number. When you worry, call me. I make you happy.
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6: The Muslim Congress, TMC, Alagbado Branch, presents our Stewardship Annual Congress Report 2026, where Professor Ibrahim Oreagba, Chairman, Alal Certification Authority, will be there to deliver lecture on the theme, Strengthening Leadership for Greater Impact in the Digital Age, on Sunday, 12th of July, 2026, at Alagbado Central Mosque, Imole Street, Moshalashi Bus Stop, Alagbado, Lagos, 10 a.m. prompt. 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

0: Radio Nigeria, Captain Henry Olawale Oki, retired airline pilot, Dr. Musumala Adeku, consultant, Oriyagege General Hospital, Lagos State, spiritual father of the day, Chief Imam Abdul Majid Horashi, Chairman, League of Imam and Scholars, Alagbadu, Lagos State, and other strictly invited dignitaries. Sponsored by Kibla Mind Schools, G&T Hospitals, A6 Course, Dami Frozen Foods, Mafasa Group of Schools, Radiant Specialist Hospital, Chief Host, Malam Oyeyemi Latif, Adeshina Oki, TMC, Alagbadu Branch, Intern Soro Loha, Yansorukum.
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0: have been urged to convert a youthful population of the country into a demographic dividend by investing in human capital and creating productive jobs. Mustafa Arabi interacted with stakeholders on the significance of conducting population census and now reports.
1: Speaking on the importance of massive investment in youth empowerment and job creation, Dr. Muhammad Yusuf observes that population growth and slow economic growth aid job creation does not keep pace with it. According to him, a growing population can only stimulate economic growth through increase in the labor force, which will lead to higher production.
2: Population growth can drive innovation, productivity and long-term economic growth when supported by investment in education and technology, which encourages investment and business expansion, providing more entrepreneurs and innovators, which can boost productivity and technological progress, creating economy of scale in production and public infrastructure.
1: Dr. Yusuf added that a transparent, technology-driven and professionally managed census is seriously needed to provide the reliable data needed to support economic growth, improve governance and enhance national development over the coming decades. The State Director, National Population Commission in Kasna State, Mr. Osman Waziri, stated that the emphasis of this year's celebration on youth is up, considering the fact that the youth are the productive part of the population. Mr. Waziri observed that constituting 30% of Nigeria's population, young people represent the nation's greatest asset for future development if adequately equipped. He disclosed some of the achievements of the commissions in Kaduna State to ensure proper population management.
3: I tell you, for the CRVH, which we call Civil Registration and Vital Statistics, we have already migrated from manual method of doing it to digital. So the commission has intensified the effort to make the registration more accessible to every child. We have a compact agreement with ALGON and NIMC and UNICEF. We're going to have registration centers in each and every ward.
1: Economic experts believe that population growth depends on whether a country can transform its population into a productive workforce through education, healthcare, skills development, employment opportunities, and sound economic policies. In Katsina, Mustafa Rabiu, Radio Nigeria.
0: Still on the census, Chorus of Radio Link, Radio Nigeria's participatory program, won the federal government to expedite action towards conducting a credible population census to facilitate accurate planning for national development and equitable distribution of resources. One of them, Mazi Okoro-Okorafo from Abia State, called for the deployment of technology in the conduct of future population census to avoid making mistakes of the past.
4: Facilities available are nothing to write home about. So there is need for awareness program through Radio Nigeria program and other radio stations, television and media houses to educate Nigerians that there is need that when the census come, everybody should be available and make sure he or she is being counted for. Parents, husband or wife or boys or girls should decide the number of children they can cater for economically based on their income. A community or local government or state or country can function very well with the infrastructural support with a good population data.
0: Mohammed Mohammed from Niger State expressed concern over the possibility of conducting census in a situation of insecurity and urged government to provide an enabling environment for the headcount.
5: Some regions of this country have a lot of problems, especially this issue of banditry, where some communities are working out, and most of the people living in that area were become displaced people. Some were found in another local government. Some were found in another state. So what method can the population census use in identifying such people?
0: Mrs. Adao Nogu from Plateau State wants necessary measures to be put in place before the next census to avoid waste of time and resources. Mrs. Nogu also called for aggressive awareness campaign on the need for population data for the country. The Director, Population Management, National Population Commission, Dr. Kandi Shil Adi, who was a guest on the program, which focused on building a sustainable future through population awareness, said countries that maintain accurate and up-to-date population records are better equipped to make sound decisions, improve the quality of life of the citizens, and achieve long-term economic progress. Dr. Shil Adi said with accurate population data, leaders can identify the needs of citizens and develop policies that improve living standards, stressing that without reliable information, it becomes difficult to plan effectively for the future.
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0: Thanks for staying tuned. The Infrastructure Concession Regulatory Commission, ICRC, has called on West African countries to leverage public-private partnerships, PPPs, to address the region's infrastructure deficit, saying governments can no longer rely solely on public resources to deliver critical infrastructure needed for sustainable economic growth. The Director General of the ICRC, Dr. Jobson Iwalifo, made the call during a panel session at ECOWAS Infrastructure Forum in Abidjan, Cote d'Ivoire. Dr. Walefo said PPPs have become an essential alternative to traditional public procurement, enabling governments to partner with the private sector to finance, develop, deliver, operate and maintain infrastructure while benefiting from private sector innovation, technical expertise and efficient risk allocation. He also tasked development partners to invest more in project preparation, noting that while many were willing to finance infrastructure projects, were often reluctant to fund the development of bankable projects. Mr. Walefo also advocated closer collaboration among ECOWAS member states through a regional network of national PPP institutions to strengthen technical capacity, promote knowledge sharing, and harmonize best practices for project appraisal and implementation across the sub-region. Hybrid security forces in Zamfara State have killed notorious bandit kingpin Kachan Lesaniyelu and arrested others. The Police Public Relations Officer of Zamfara State Police Command, Yazid Abubakar, confirmed that the dreaded criminal leader was neutralized during the first gun battle in Ankaluku government area of the state. He said Kachalayalu and his gang had attacked security operatives attached to a construction company before the hunters engaged and killed them. According to the Police Public Relations Officer, prior to his death, Kachan Lesaniyelu was linked to numerous highway ambushes along the Mayenchi Anka and Anka Gurusu roads and was also responsible for planting improvised explosive devices, IEDs, along the Anka Bagega axis, which killed several civilians and security operatives. On the international scene, the United States have launched a fresh wave of strikes in response to Iranian forces hitting a ship passing through the Strait of Hormuz. In response to American strikes, Iran's Islamic Revolutionary Guard Corps said the waterway was closed until further notice and launched attacks on U.S. bases and allies in the region. The Islamic Revolutionary Guard Corps said it also hit the U.S. base in Jordan, while the United Arab Emirates, Qatar, Kuwait and Bahrain all responded to missiles and drones from Iran. The escalation comes after incidents earlier this week in which three commercial tankers were attacked, prompting an exchange of strikes between the U.S. and Iran. The guards warned that any U.S. aggression as a result of the closure will be responded to with severity and new bases in the region will be targeted. Iranian Parliamentary Speaker Mohammad Khalifa, who is also the country's chief negotiator with the U.S., wrote on X that the era of one-sided deals is over. Next is a summary of major events in the week.
1: An ad hoc committee was set up by the House of Representatives to investigate how budgetary provisions allegedly linked to the fake Presidential Foreign Investment Promotion Council, PFIPC, found their way into the 2026 appropriation framework despite the federal government's insistence that the body was never lawfully established. The House resolution followed an urgent motion of public importance sponsored by the member representing Pangshin Kenke Kanam Federal Constituency of Plateau State, Yusuf Gagdi. The 25th Nigeria Oil and Gas Energy Summit was held within the week in Abuja. At the opening of the event, the Minister of State for Petroleum Resources, Senator Hanikin Lopobiri, stated that the ongoing reforms in the oil and gas sector were delivering measurable results with rising crude oil production and renewed confidence among local and international investors.
2: President Bola Metin took the steps that no other president could reach the president could take. And today, the story is different. You agree with me? There has been multiplicity of investments flowing into Nigeria.
1: The week also witnessed a national drug use summit held in Abuja where top government officials, development partners and security agencies met to develop a coordinated response to the growing drug trafficking and abuse crisis. At the event, President Bola Tinubu, represented by Secretary to the Government of the Federation, Senator George Akume, said the federal government will continue to support initiatives aimed at dismantling drug trafficking networks and protecting Nigerians from the illicit drugs. Meanwhile, the Senate in the week took a major step towards tightening Nigeria's legal framework against counterfeit medicines and unsafe food products by passing for second reading a bill seeking stiffer penalties, stronger enforcement powers to combat fake drugs, adulterated medical products, and unwholesome processed foods. The bill, which received an overwhelming support of the lawmakers, was sponsored by Senator Umar Suleiman.
2: Counterfeit medicine has become an extremely profitable organized criminal enterprise. Accordingly, this bill provides for the seizure, freezing, and forfeiture of assets, the destruction of counterfeited products, the recovery of assets through international cooperation, and the establishment of an asset recovery fund to strengthen enforcement activities. This measure eliminates financial incentives that sustain counterfeit drug syndicates.
1: At a gala night to mark this year's Nigeria Army Day celebration, NATCEL, in Port Harcourt, veterans and servant personnel were honored to underscore the commitment by the Army to recognizing the sacrifices of its personnel and strengthening national security. The Chief of Army Staff, Lieutenant General Y.E.D. Shaibu, said the celebration reflects the Army's transformation and commitment to professionalism, national unity, and operational effectiveness. In another development, the FCT Police Command arrested six members of a kidnapping gang and One Chance Syndicate linked to the abduction of a young woman in Maitama. The Commissioner of Police, Ahmed Sanusi, said the suspects allegedly kidnapped the victim, demanded a 20 million naira ransom, and eventually collected 8,250,000 naira before she was released. The chairman of the Police Community Relations Committee, PCRC FCT Command, Dr. Rufus Agbegba, commended the FCT Commissioner of Police, CP Ahmed Sanusi, for introducing proactive policing that had led to the dismantling of organized kidnapping and one-chance syndicates in coordinated and anti-crime operations. Still in the week, the federal government launched the southeast phase of the Renewed Hope Farm Input Support Program. The intervention, which was launched in Oyo, Imo State, the National Agricultural Development Fund, distributed over 80,000 fertilizer bags to over 20,000 registered smallholder farmers across four participating states. The program was also aimed at strengthening food security and support the 2026 farming season. That's the summary of major events in the country last week, as compiled by Fanny Olumoye.
0: Next is sports update.
3: Former Flying Eagles manager Aliou Zubeiru has swapped to Egypt for Sudan's top flight in pursuit of continental club coaching excellence. Sudanese club Al Ahly Madani announced the arrival of the Nigerian manager yesterday from Egyptian second division side Egypt Telecom. Less than 24 hours after his departure from Telecom was confirmed, Zubeiru was unveiled as the new head coach of the Sudanese Premier League side Madani on a two-year contract. He replaces a veteran Sudanese manager, Farouk Jabra, and will lead Al Ahly Madani in both the domestic league and the 2026-27 CAF Confederation Cup campaign. His rising profile includes coaching Nigeria to round of 16 of the FIFA Under 20 World Cup and winning the 2024 President Federation Cup with Al Kanemi Warriors Football Club of Maiduguri. Nigeria's fencing hopefuls are preparing to step onto the sport's grandest stages as they head to Hong Kong for the 2026 World Fencing Championships. Staged at the Asia World Expo from 22 to 30 July 2026, the tournament will bring together more than 1,000 elite athletes from over 100 countries, making it the most prestigious event in the sport outside the Olympic Games. Leading the Nigerian squad is 18-year-old Nkosi Brau, who climbed to 65th in the world rankings after his quarterfinal finish at the 2026 African Championships in Abidjan. On the women's side, 17-year-old Adebodiri Thomas will carry Nigeria's flag in the APAR event. As the country's sole female representative, she faces a daunting field of 174 competitors. With youthful energy and determination driving the squad, the future of Nigerian fencing looks increasingly promising. And that's sports news. I am Kelechi C. Bernard.
0: Away from sports, onto the commentary headlong. The commentaries on the alarming trend of prioritizing views on social media over the urgent need to save lives. It is written by Obumeme Okeje of our reportorial unit.
4: In today's digital era, the growing tendency among some Nigerians to prioritize social media attention over the preservation of human life has become a deeply troubling phenomenon. The relentless pursuit of online visibility, viral content, and public recognition has increasingly overshadowed compassion and the urgent need to save lives in moments of crises. While social media has undoubtedly revolutionized communication and information dissemination, its misuse has contributed significantly to a disturbing culture where recording tragedies often takes precedence over rendering immediate assistance to victims. The desire for online relevance has created an environment in which individuals are willing to push ethical boundaries for views, likes, and followers. Viral content generates massive engagement and often translates into financial gains, popularity, and influence for content creators. However, this obsession with digital validation has in many cases resulted in preventable deaths and delayed emergency interventions. Instead of acting swiftly to rescue accident victims or provide first aid, many bystanders now choose to film incidents and upload them online in a bid to break the news first. Statistics continue to paint a grim picture of the consequences of delayed emergency responses in Nigeria. According to the Federal Road Safety Corps, road traffic crashes claim thousands of lives annually, with delayed medical intervention identified as one of the leading causes of avoidable fatalities. The World Health Organization has also emphasized that prompt emergency care within the golden hour significantly increases a victim's chances of survival after severe injuries. Unfortunately, in many cases across Nigeria, this crucial period is wasted as crowds gather to record videos rather than provide assistance or contact emergency services. Although social media possesses undeniable advantages, the harmful effects associated with the obsession for online engagement appear to be outweighing the benefits in certain situations. Before the advent of social media, Nigerians were widely recognized for their communal spirit, compassion, and willingness to assist victims of unfortunate circumstances. Acts of neighborliness and collective support were deeply rooted in African cultural values. Sadly, there has been a noticeable decline in these virtues. Beyond the issue of recording tragedies, another alarming dimension is the exploitation of victims by criminals who steal valuables such as phones, bags, identification documents, and personal belongings at accident scenes. This reprehensible conduct further compounds the suffering of victims and often hinders efforts to contact their families. Admittedly, Nigerians continue to grapple with numerous systemic challenges, including poor road infrastructure, inadequate healthcare facilities, and insufficient emergency response systems. Furthermore, many citizens fear becoming entangled in legal complications or police investigations when attempting to assist accident victims. While these concerns are understandable, they should not discourage people from showing humanity in critical situations. Government agencies and relevant stakeholders must therefore take deliberate steps to address this growing social problem. Public enlightenment campaigns should be intensified to educate citizens on the importance of prioritizing human lives over social media content. Policies that protect and encourage good Samaritans who assist victims should also be introduced and effectively implemented. In addition, emergency response systems should be strengthened to ensure quicker interventions during accidents and disasters. Conclusively, the Federal Safety Corps and other relevant authorities must intensify efforts towards promoting a culture of safety. Human life remains priceless and should never be sacrificed on the altar of online popularity. As society continues to evolve in the digital age, Nigerians must collectively rediscover the values of compassion, responsibility, and humanity by choosing lives over views at all times.
0: That commentary on the alarming trend of prioritizing views on social media over the urgent need to save lives was written by Opunneme Okeje and read by Mariam Okesonjo. For weather update, it is cloudy in parts of Abuja at 31 degrees Celsius. Benin City is experiencing intermittent clouds at 27 degrees Celsius. Parts of Adamawa is mostly cloudy at 32 degrees Celsius, while Oyo State is experiencing intermittent clouds. To end the news, here's a recap of the major stories. A cleric, Pastor Ucho Aigbe, has called on Nigerians to trust God amid hardship. The Independent National Electoral Commission has extended the deadline for submission of candidates' credentials by political parties. ECOWAS nations have been urged to adopt public-private partnerships to tackle infrastructure deficits. United States had launched a fresh wave of strikes in response to Iranian forces hitting a ship passing through the Strait of Hormuz. That's the news, edited by Umar Ake and the production team. I am Aliyu Bapa. Do have a lovely weekend.
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2: 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I call her the numero uno in my lifestyle needs. 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
1: Here is Metro FM Major News at 6 and the headlines. Army intercept illicit drug along Lagos Calabar Coastal Road. 13 people killed in Benue early morning attack. Man faces extradition from South Africa to Ukova murder to uncover murder of wife, two children. And all the details, I'm Sunday Imona. The Nigerian Army's 65 Battalion has intercepted a truck carrying a large consignment of illicit drug along the Lagos Calabar Coastal Road. The Army says the operation followed credible intelligence and led to the arrest of the truck driver, Acting Deputy Director of Army Public Relations, Lieutenant Colonel Musa Yahaya, disclosed this in a statement today. According to the Army, the suspect could not provide satisfactory information about the ownership of the drugs or their intended recipient during questioning. The suspect and the recovered illicit drugs have been handed over to the Lagos State Command of the National Drug Law Enforcement Agency, NDLEA, for further investigation and possible prosecution. The police command in Lagos State has arrested 135 suspects, suspected cultists, and recovered 26 firearms during raids carried out across different parts of the state. Police say the operation was based on intelligence that some criminal groups were planning to unleash violence around the July 7, also known as 7-7 cult anniversary. Other items recovered include battle axes and suspected illicit drugs. In a related operation, officers of the Violent Crimes Response Unit arrested five suspected members of the IEA confraternity. The suspects were allegedly terrorizing residents in the Apapa, Ejora and Bardia areas of Lagos. Governor Babajide Sanwo-Olu has also convened a meeting of a State Security Council to review the security situation and reassure residents that measures are in place to keep the state safe. The police have urged members of the public to remain vigilant and continue to support security agencies by reporting suspicious activities, assuring Lagos residents of their commitment to maintaining peace and protecting lives and properties. A Lagos State Special Offences Mobile Court has sentenced a 67-year-old lawyer, Taiwo Abidemi, to 7 months in prison for violating the state's environmental laws. The court found him guilty after he pleaded guilty to a 3-count charge of breach of peace, illegal dumping of refuse at an unauthorized location, and failing to use an approved private sector participant waste operator. The offense was committed along Guinness Road in the Agege area of Lagos, according to the Public Affairs Unit of the Lagos State Special Offenses Mobile Court. Delivering judgment, Chief Magistrate Adefioye FJ said the law applies equally to everyone, regardless of status or profession. He also urged residents to obey environmental regulations, adding that the mobile court will continue daily sitting to ensure a cleaner and healthier Lagos. Lagos State, in its advocacy against domestic and sexual violence, has partnered with the insurance company on safeguard booklets with the Lagos State Domestic and Sexual Violence Agency, DSVA. The initiative, unveiled in Lagos as part of the 2026 of the Insurance Week for Good, seeks to equip children, parents, teachers and communities with practical knowledge to prevent abuse, identify warning signs and access support services. Speaking, the Chief Executive Officer of the company, Tokbe Adeniyi, said the booklet represents another step in the company's broader advocacy to promote awareness, early intervention and stronger community responsibility around safeguarding children and young people. Adeniyi said beliefs now extend beyond insurance services to addressing social challenges that threaten the well-being of vulnerable groups. President Bola Tinubu's decision to retain Vice President Kashim Shettima as his running mate for the 2027 election has been described as a demonstration of confidence and trust in his deputy. The senior special assistant to the president on media and communication in the office of the vice president, Stanley Nkwocha, made the remark in a statement titled 2027 Tinubu Shettima and the Politics of Royalty, Capacity, Continuity. Nkwocha said the decision has ended months of speculations over Shettima's place on the APC ticket and denied the opposition any opportunity to exploit perceived divisions within the administration. He added that Vice President Kashim Shettima has remained disciplined in office, defended the administration's reforms, and played a key role in national economic discussions through the National Economic Council. According to Nkwocha, the Tinubu-Shettima partnership combines loyalty, experience and political strength and remains central to the administration's renewed hope agenda ahead of the 2027 general elections. You're listening to Major News at 6 in the headlines. Army intercept illicit drug along Lagos-Calabar Coastal Road. Still to come, 13 people killed in Benue early morning attack. And man faces extradition from South Africa to UK over murder of wife, two children. Please stay with us. Thanks for being there. And now the rest of the news. A freight forwarding stakeholder, Alhaji Ibrahim Tanko, has identified improper implementation of some government policies as the bane of the maritime sector. Tanko, who is the head of NAGAF 100% compliance team, accused some heads of agencies of allowing some stakeholders to influence their decision processes wrongly by approving arbitrary charges, which has led to some level of tension recently.
0: Terminal operators and shipping lines, they will wake up in the morning, they will increase their charges without having consultation with we, the stakeholders.
1: Alhaji Tanko Ibrahim urged the heads of government agencies to be alive to their responsibilities by refusing to be unduly influenced and comply with the rules without fear or favour to guarantee industrial harmony.
0: What we expect government to do, that is why we have Shippers Council, that's why we have Nigerian Port Authority, what we expect them to do is to regulate these people. They are regulators. To regulate them, to make sure that don't exceed this figure.
1: He said that if all the stakeholders play according to the rules, the sector and the economy would be enhanced. Suspected armed herders have reportedly killed at least 16 people in Nubi community, Otukpu local government area of Benue State. The attackers were said to have invaded the community in the early hours of today, shooting sporadically and forcing residents to flee. A resident, Comfort Inalegu, said the attack occurred between 3:30 a.m. and 4:30 a.m. She alleged that her sister and two children were amongst those killed, while several others sustained injuries. The victims' bodies have been taken to the general hospital in Otukpo. The attack has thrown the community into mourning and renewed concerns over the recurring violence in parts of Benue State. In protest, angry youths and women marched through major streets in Otukpo and blocked key roads including the Enugu Otukpo and Makurdi Otukpo highways. They also demonstrated at the Palace of the Ochidoma, demanding urgent government intervention. The protesters warned that demonstrations would continue until lasting security measures were put in place to stop the killings in Idoma land. Authorities are yet to issue an official statement on the latest attack. West African countries have been urged to strengthen partnership with the private sector to bridge the region's huge infrastructure gap. The Director General of the Infrastructure Concession Regulatory Commission, Dr. Jobson Ewalefo, made the call at the ECOWAS Infrastructure Forum in Abidjan, Cote d'Ivoire. He said governments across the region no longer have enough public funds to meet growing infrastructure needs, especially in roads, railways, housing, and water supply. According to him, public-private partnership remain one of the most effective ways to deliver infrastructure by combining government oversight with private sector funding, expertise, and experience. Dr. Ewalefo also encouraged governments to welcome well-prepared infrastructure proposals from private investors under transparent regulations to speed up project deliveries across the region. A man suspected of murdering his wife and two daughters in Britain before fleeing to Johannesburg, South Africa, will be extradited to face trial in the UK. The suspect, Ndodana Mkanyisi Nsuma, a 45-year-old British citizen of Zimbabwean heritage, was arrested in Johannesburg in an intelligence-led operation involving Interpol. British prosecutors authorized police to charge him with three counts of murder after the bodies of his wife, Zandile Nsuma, 42, and their daughters, Natalie, 15, and Nala, 5, were found at their home in Bedfordshire, north of London, on Tuesday. Nsuma is due to appear in Johannesburg court tomorrow. And in the world of sports, four countries have booked their space for a semi-final duel in the ongoing World Cup. Morocco, the only African hope for a semi-final ticket, crashed out of the tournament to France, losing by two unreplied goals. After a goalless first half, Kylian Mbappe made amends for an earlier miss, a missed penalty, by curling home the opening goal in the 60th minute before Ousmane Dembele doubled the lead 6 minutes later. England secured a slot after a 2-1 extra time victory over Norway. Jude Bellingham scored both goals for the Three Lions, including the winner in extra time to set up a last four clash with Argentina. Argentina also booked their place in the semi-finals with a 3-1 extra time win over Switzerland. Julian Alvarez and Lautaro Martinez scored the decisive goals after the Swiss were reduced to 10 men. Spain edged Belgium 2-1 in a thrilling quarterfinal to reach the last four. Fabian Ruiz gave Spain the lead in the 30th minute, but Charles de Ketelaer equalized for Belgium before halftime. With the match heading for extra time, substitute Mikel Merino struck in the 88th minute to seal victory for Spain. France and Spain will clash on Tuesday in Texas to determine who goes to the final, while England and Argentina will lock horns in Atlanta on Wednesday. The Senegalese Football Federation has dismissed head coach Papa Thiouf and his coaching staff following the country's disappointing performance at the ongoing World Cup. Senegal reached the round of 32 after recovering from early defeat, but crashed out with a 3-2 extra time loss to Belgium after surrendering a 2-goal lead. The defeat sparked criticism of Thiouf's tactics. And that's the sports news as packaged by Fabian Anao. And that's it on Major News at 6. But before we go, here are the main points of the news. The Nigerian army has intercepted a truck with a large consignment of illicit drugs along the Lagos-Calabar Coastal Highway. Suspected armed herders have reportedly killed at least 16 people in the Nobi area of Benue State. Man to face extradition from South Africa for murdering his wife and two daughters in the UK. You can watch us live at www.facebook.com/metro977live. Don't forget to log on to radionigerialagos.gov.ng for more. 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Food for thought. Appreciation is an application for more. The news was edited by Adedun Salako. I'm Sunday Imona, thanking you for listening and asking you to stay tuned for our next program. Good evening.

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Metro 97.7. Welcome to the Night Drift with me. My name is Adeola Tosin, and I'll be with you all the way from now till we close down by 10:30 this evening, later this evening. And it promises to be an interesting time with me. Soothing music all the way, and programs to lift up your soul, to lift up your mind. At 6:30, we'll be we'll be having the program Watch and Pray, sponsored, brought to you by Kingdom of God Society, God's Kingdom Society. Watch and Pray will be coming to you. And after that, at 8 o'clock, we'll be joining Bishop Jide Adebayo for the program Hymns of Praise. And after Hymns of Praise, we'll bring you the news at 9, and then we'll join Dr. Agwala for the program Truth of Life. Truth of Life is a program for everyone that is seeking the truth. So join us if you want to know the truth about any part of life. You can call in on the program and ask your questions. And after Truth of Life will be time for us to join the network news. That will be the last network news for the day at 10 o'clock. And after the 10 o'clock network news will be allowing our equipment to rest for the day. 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

0: The God's Kingdom Society, the Church of the Living God, welcomes you to this edition of the radio program, Watch and Pray. As usual, we have a sermon to preach in today's edition of the program. Please sit back with your Holy Bibles handy and have a pleasant moment as you watch and pray with us. At this stage, let us say the opening prayer. Unto thee, O most loving and merciful Father, the God of gods and the Lord of lords, the great architect, immortal and invisible ruler of the universe, we give glory, honor, praises and thanks, especially for thy loving kindness, goodness and mercies upon us thy children. We are also grateful unto thee for the opportunity we have to preach thy word in today's edition of the radio program Watch and Pray. Pray thee to give us direction through thy Holy Spirit, and may it please thee also to open the hearts of thy children to receive thy words, so that at the end of today's program, all will be spiritually edified to continue to serve thee in truth and righteousness by thy grace and power through Jesus Christ our Lord. Amen. Hail Jehovah and Jesus Christ. Brothers, sisters, and friends, listeners out there, it is with a heart full of joy and gratitude to the Most High God, through His only begotten Son, Jesus Christ, that we come your way again with this edition of the radio program, Watch and Pray. The GKS Watch and Pray program on radio is designed to reach the children of God with the truth, the undiluted Word of God, as contained in the Holy Bible, which is essential for salvation. The Bible says, "For this is good and acceptable in the sight of God our Savior, who would want all men to be saved and to come unto the knowledge of the truth." According to 1 Timothy chapter 2, verses 3 and 4. So in order to continue the dispensation of the truth of God's word as contained in the Holy Bible, we have chosen as our sermon for today's edition of the program the subject which is entitled Resurrection. The word resurrection, as used in the Holy Scriptures, means rising from the dead or the act of bringing back to life those who have died. It is one of the fundamental doctrines of the Christian faith as enshrined in the Holy Bible. The Bible clearly shows that the Almighty God created man perfect and never intended that man would die. It could be recalled that after the creation of man, God Almighty placed him in a beautiful home and provided all that was necessary for man's existence. According to Genesis chapter 2, verse 7 to 9, then God gave a law that of all the tree that were in the midst of the garden, man was free to eat of it. But of the tree of knowledge of good and evil, God said, man should not eat, that in the day that he eats of that fruit, he shall surely die. According to Genesis chapter 2, verse 15 to 17, but Satan the devil, in the guise of a serpent, deceived the woman Eve. She took of that fruit, ate, and gave to the husband, Adam. Then the Almighty God pronounced his judgment on them, when, among other things, God said, addressing the man, in the sweat of thy face shalt thou eat bread, till thou return to the ground, for out of it was thou taken, for dust thou art, and unto dust shalt thou return. According to Genesis chapter 3, verse 1 to 24, particularly verse 19, this is the origin of death, which of course is the penalty or consequence of sin. And this was how the entire human race inherited sin and death. Turn to the account of Romans chapter 5, verse 12, to hear what Apostle Paul said about sin and its consequence, which is death. Please read.
1: Wherefore, as by one man, sin entered into the world.
0: Wherefore, as by one man, sin entered into the world. Read on.
1: And death by sin.
0: The Bible says that the wages of sin is death. Of course, when sin came into the world, death followed. Yes.
1: And so death passed upon all men.
0: And so death passed upon all men. Read on.
1: For that all have sinned.
0: For that all have sinned. And no man can escape death, except by the special grace of God, with the Almighty Father, would give to those who would pass from life to life. According to Ecclesiastes chapter 8 verse 8 and Ecclesiastes chapter 9 verse 12. Once death occurs, the Bible directs that such ones who have died should be buried. According to the Holy Bible, we read about the burial of Sarah. If you read Genesis chapter 23 verse 1 to 20, the burial of Jacob by Joseph and his brothers. According to Genesis chapter 50 verse 5 to 13, the burial of Saul by the men of Jabesh Gilead. According to 2 Samuel chapter 2 verses 4 and 5. So Christians are expected to follow these biblical examples. After burial, putrefaction, decay, or decomposition takes place in the grave. If you read Job chapter 21 verse 23 to 26, but read Job chapter 17 verse 13 to 16. Please read.
1: If I wait,
0: the servant of God Job said, if I wait, that is to say, if death occurs, yes,
1: the grave is my house.
0: The grave is the place appointed for all the living. To quote Job chapter 30, verse 23. And in Ecclesiastes chapter 12, verse 5, King Solomon referred to the grave as man's long home.

0: of God Job spoke about is the resurrection of the dead. The Almighty God had promised that all those who have died over the ages will be raised back to life again. This God Almighty expressed through the mouth of his holy prophets, through the apostles, and even through his only begotten son, Jesus Christ. In fact, God did not only promise to bring the dead back to life, he also promised to destroy death and the grave. Turn to Hosea chapter 13 verse 14.
1: I will ransom them from the power of the grave.
0: This is the promise of the Almighty Father. I will ransom them. I will redeem them from the power of the grave. Yes.
1: I will redeem them from death.
0: I will redeem them from death. Yes.
1: Oh death.
0: Oh death.
1: I will be thy plagues.
0: I will be thy plagues. Yes.
1: Oh grave.
0: Oh grave.
1: I will be thy destruction.
0: I will be thy destruction. Yes.
1: Repentance shall be hid from my eyes.
0: Repentance shall be hid from my eyes. So God has already given indication that he will destroy deaths and even the grave. The servant of God Job, in the account of Job chapter 14, verse 13 to 15 said, oh, that thou wouldest hide me in the grave, that thou wouldest keep me in secret until thy wrath be past, that thou wouldest appoint me a set time and remember me. If a man die, shall he live again? All the days of my appointed time will I wait until my change come, and thou shalt call, and I will answer thee, and thou will have a desire to the work of thy hands. Job chapter 14, verse 13 to 15. Then in Job chapter 19, verse 25 and verse 26, the servant of God also said, for I know that my Redeemer liveth, and that he shall stand in the latter day upon the earth. And though after my skin won't destroy this body, yet in my flesh shall I see God. Job chapter 19, verses 25 and 26. But read now Isaiah chapter 26, verse 19.
1: Thy dead men shall live.
0: Thy dead men shall live. Read on.
1: Together with my dead body shall they arise.
0: Together with my dead body shall they arise. Read on, please.
1: Awake and sing, ye that dwell in the dust.
0: This is a clarion call that will be given by the Almighty God at the appointed time. Awake and sing, ye that dwell in the dust. Read on.
1: For thy dew is as the dew of herbs.
0: For thy dew is as the dew of the herbs. Read on, please.
1: And the earth shall cast out the dead.
0: And the earth shall cast out the dead. When shall the earth cast out the dead? Turn now to the account of John chapter 11, verse 20 to 25. Let's hear the dialogue that ensued between Jesus Christ and Martha at the death of Lazarus, a friend of Jesus Christ and the brother of Martha. Please read.
1: Then Martha, as soon as she heard that Jesus was coming.
0: Then Martha, as soon as she heard that Jesus Christ was coming to their house, yes.
1: Went and met him.
0: She went out to meet Jesus Christ. Read on.
1: But Mary sat still in the house.
0: But Mary sat still in the house. Continue to read, please.
1: Then said Martha unto Jesus.
0: Then Martha said unto Jesus Christ.
1: Lord,
0: Lord,
1: if thou hast been here,
0: if you had come earlier,
1: my brother had not died.
0: My brother Lazarus would not have died. Read on.
1: But now, that even now,
0: yes,
1: whatsoever thou wilt ask of God, God will give it thee.
0: Whatsoever you will ask of God, God will give it to thee. Read on.
1: Jesus saith unto her,
0: let us listen carefully to what Jesus Christ told Martha at this point. Please continue.
1: Thy brother shall rise again.
0: Thy brother shall rise again. What did Martha say?
1: Martha said unto him.
0: Martha said unto Jesus Christ,
1: I know that he shall rise again in the resurrection at the last day.
0: Take note of what Martha said at this point. I know that he shall rise again. When? At the resurrection of the dead. And when will it take place? At the last day. So the resurrection of the dead will take place at the last day. Please continue.
1: Jesus said unto her.
0: And Jesus said unto Martha.
1: I am the resurrection and the life.
0: I am the resurrection and the life. Because he is the one that God has given the authority or power to raise the dead, to destroy death and even the grave. According to John chapter 5, verses 21, 25 up to verse 27. Please continue. He that believeth in me,
1: though he were dead,
0: yet shall he live. Jesus Christ demonstrated the power of God as an example of what God will do in a greater measure when he resurrected Lazarus,

0: Jonah died and buried for 4 days as well as others. If you read verse 32 to 45 of the same book of John chapter 11, no wonder Christ himself said in the book of Revelation chapter 1 verse 18, I am he that liveth and was dead. Behold, I am alive forevermore and have the keys of hell and death. The keys of hell and death is symbolic of the divine power or authority given to Jesus Christ by the Almighty God to raise the dead, to destroy death and the grave itself. The death and resurrection of Jesus Christ by the power of the Almighty God heightened and strongly enlivened the hope of the resurrection of the dead in the apostles and even Christians. And many of them unequivocally preached the resurrection of the dead. Apostle Peter preached it in 1 Peter chapter 1, verse 3, and Acts of the Apostles, chapter 26, verse 6 to 8. Particularly verse 8, addressing King Agrippa, he said, why should it be thought a thing incredible that God should raise the dead? Acts of the Apostles, chapter 26, verse 8. Then in his brilliant and exhaustive argument on resurrection, in his letter to the Christians at Corinth, St. Paul, amongst other things, said, now, if it be preached that Christ died and rose from the grave, how say some that there is no resurrection of the dead? If there be no resurrection of the dead, then Christ is not risen. If Christ is not risen, then our preaching of faith is in vain. Then he added that if in this life only we have hope in Christ, then we are of all men most miserable. According to 1 Corinthians chapter 15, verses 12 to 14, 19 and 20. But read verse 35, verse 36 and verse 38 of the same book of 1 Corinthians chapter 15.
1: But some man will say, how are the dead raised up?
0: How are the dead raised up? Read on.
1: And with what body do they come?
0: And with what body do they come? Continue to read, please.
1: Thou fool.
0: The Bible refers to such persons as fools. Yes.
1: That which thou hast sowest is not quickened except it die.
0: What we plant in our gardens or farms, they die. They decay before they germinate. That's what Apostle Paul is telling us. More so, God had in a vision shown to his prophet Ezekiel how the resurrection of the dead will look like. Turn now to the account of Ezekiel chapter 37, verse 1 to 14, you get the full account. But read verse 12 to 14. When God showed Ezekiel his servant a valley of dry bones, God asked him, son of man, can these bones live? Then Ezekiel answered, thou knowest. God asked him to prophesy to the bones. This Ezekiel did, and the bones started to match or to cleave to each other, bone to bone, bone to bone. Then going further, sinews came up, flesh came up, skin came up, but there was no breath. Then God told him to prophesy to the winds. This Ezekiel did, and life or breath came upon them, and they stood upon their feet. Then from verse 12 to 14, what did God say?
1: Therefore prophesy and say unto them.
0: This is what God has declared in Ezekiel chapter 37, we're reading now, verse 12 to 14. Therefore prophesy and say unto them, yes.
1: Thus saith the Lord God.
0: Thus saith the Lord God. Read on.
1: Behold, O my people.
0: Behold, O my people. Yes.
1: I will open your graves.
0: I will open your graves.
1: And cause you to come out of your graves.
0: And cause you to come out of your graves. Read on.
1: And bring you into the land of Israel.
0: And I will bring you into the land of Israel. This is a sure promise from the Almighty God. Read on.
1: And ye shall know that I am the Lord when I have opened your graves.
0: And ye shall know that I am the Lord when I have opened your graves, said the Almighty Father. Please continue.
1: O my people. And brought you up out of your graves.
0: And I have brought you out of your graves. Yes.
1: And shall put my spirit in you.
0: And shall put my spirit in you. Read on.
1: And ye shall live.
0: And ye shall live.
1: And I shall place you in your own land.
0: And I shall place you in your own land. So irrespective of where anyone is buried at death, at the time of resurrection, God will raise the person up and place him in his own land.
1: Then ye shall know that the Lord has spoken it.
0: Then ye shall know that the Lord has spoken it
1: and performed it,
0: and performed it,
1: saith the Lord.
0: Saith the Lord. The Bible also gives the understanding that even children will be resurrected, according to Jeremiah chapter 31, verse 15 to 17. As for the order or classification of resurrection, the Bible is quite clear. We have the first resurrection belonging to Jesus Christ and his apostles, the saints, numbering 144,000 chosen and anointed Christians, according to 1 Thessalonians chapter 4, verse 15 to 17, and 1 Corinthians chapter 15, verse 51 to 54, who have the better resurrection for the ancient faithfuls who lived and served God and exhibited faith in the Almighty God, according to Hebrews chapter 11, verse 4 to 14. Then we have the general resurrection for countless number of men, women, boys, and girls who have lived and died over the ages. Concerning this, Jesus Christ said, "Marvel not at this, for the hour is coming, in the which all that are in the graves shall hear his voice, and shall come forth. They that have done good, unto the resurrection of life. They that have done evil, unto the resurrection of damnation." According to John chapter 5, verses 28 and 29. Then in Acts of the Apostles, chapter 24, verse 15, Apostle Paul, amongst other things, said that there shall be a resurrection of the dead, both of the just and the unjust. Acts of the Apostles, chapter 24, verse 15. From all that we have said, it is clear from the Holy Bible that the resurrection of the dead is one of the most astounding promises of God, showing the greatness of his power and his good pleasure towards mankind. It is the pivot upon which rests the hope of Christians concerning the dead. But for it, all the countless number of persons, men, women, boys and girls, who have lived and died over the ages would have perished, and man would have not counted himself anything better than the beast. St. Paul said, in the account of 1 Thessalonians chapter 4, verses 13, 14, and 18, which I would like us to consider.
1: But I will not have you to be ignorant, brethren.
0: But I would not have you to be ignorant, brethren, yes.
1: Concerning them which are asleep.
0: As regards those who have died or are asleep in the sleep of death, yes.
1: That ye sorrow not.
0: That ye sorrow not.
1: Even as others which have no hope.
0: So when we lose our dear ones by way of death, even if we have cause to sorrow or mourn, we should sorrow as those who have hope. That ye sorrow not, even as others who do not have hope. Yes.
1: For if we believe that Jesus died and rose again.
0: For if we believe that Jesus died and rose again, which all of us believe by the grace of God. Yes.
1: Even so, them also which sleep in Jesus, will God bring with him.
0: So those who die, they will also come back to life again at the resurrection of the dead. Verse 18, please.
1: Wherefore, comfort one another with these words.
0: Comfort one another with these words. That has been the reading of 1 Thessalonians chapter 4, verses 13, 14, and 18. And so on this note, brothers, sisters, friends, and our listeners, will end on the sermon entitled Resurrection. We thank you very much in the Lord for sharing this moment with us. We have spoken to you on the sermon Resurrection. We pray the Almighty God to continue to endow you with more of his wisdom, knowledge, and understanding. May God bless you for finding time to share this moment with us. At this stage, let us say the closing prayer. We pray. We thank thee, O most loving and merciful Father, the God of gods and the Lord of lords, whose holy name is Jehovah. Thou who alone art the Ancient of Days, we are grateful unto thee for helping us and directing us with thy Holy Spirit in this half hour of Christian worship that is now coming to a peaceful and successful end. We thank thee for what we have preached, and we pray thee to continue to use this medium of the Watch and Pray program on radio to give spiritual edification, enlightenment, and sanctification to thy children. Pray thee, O most loving Father, to continue to protect and guide each and every one of us, and help us to live to long enjoy the fruits of our labors. Look not upon our sins, and continue to give us the grace of thy Holy Spirit to enable us continue in truth and righteousness. And may thy kingdom now established under Christ, which is the only hope of suffering humanity, continue to grow and prosper. May we, thy sheep all over the world, live and love to do thy will forever, all to the honor, glory, praise, and fear of thy holy name, through Jesus Christ our Lord. Amen. Hail Jehovah and Jesus Christ.
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0: Adura me ta mo ba nde dare.
1: Wow, a lovely song by Adekunle Gode. It says, my love is the same. And true. Our love for you is the same, especially on a Sunday evening like this, a rainy Sunday. Since morning, I don't know if, especially maybe if you are lucky that you are in a part of Lagos where the rain is not falling. But for us here, it's been raining, though the rain has taken a break, but it's been a rainy Sunday. You know, there's something about rainy season. It's like a season that reminds us that we need to take care of ourselves more often. Though I don't think there's any season that we don't need to take care of. I think for every season we need to take care of ourselves more. Just that some seasons, each season have different requirements, you know. I remember this thing being under a particular person, and the person said most seasons, the fruit we have in each season is like the medicine for whatever is going to be rampant during that season. So at this season, if this is the fruit we have, that thing that is coming, that fruit that is more, that is in season, is actually the cure for the particular ailment that is prevalent during that season. But there's something about rainy season that I think I like, is the fact that it urges us to sleep. Surely if you are not going anywhere, if you don't have anywhere to go, the first thing, the moment the rain starts falling, the first thing that comes to your mind is like, oh, I wish to sleep. But unfortunately, if you have to go somewhere, then you are stuck. You will not be able to sleep. But then, if you are lucky that the rain falls on a Sunday like this, you just take advantage of it. You know, the moment you just see the rain, that the weather changes and it becomes rainy, the first thing that comes to you is, oh, let me just hop in bed and just cuddle and sleep. Unfortunately, many people are guilty of not giving their body enough sleep. You know, many people, we tend to take it for granted. We'll just be like, oh, I will just get back. If I just do like 2 hours, 3 hours, I'll be able to manage. But then, you know, do you know that sleep is actually very important? Sleep is not just for us to rest. Sleep is actually an opportunity for you to reprogram your subconscious mind. So like, when you're sleeping, it's not just about you giving your body rest, it's about you reprogramming your subconscious mind. Like, for instance, let's say you're trying to make your subconscious believe that you're a winner. By sleeping, your subconscious mind begins to, when you, let's say, after you've been telling yourself that I'm a winner, I'm a winner, I'm a winner, with time, when you say that and you sleep after that, your subconscious mind starts reprogramming itself. I saw a writer by a psychiatrist once where she said that while we are sleeping, the brain transfers new patterns from fragile short-term storage into durable long-term networks. That is, different sleep stage handles different type of memory, and memory consolidation is needed to reprogram your mind. So what he's saying is that you need to sleep for your mind to reprogram itself and consolidate and store whatever you have learned in that period we are awake, for you to store it for long-term memory. So sleep is actually not a waste of time. It's just nature's rewiring and rest procedure. So that means sleeping after you learn something, maybe a child, you study for an exam or something, sleeping after reading, it will allow your brain to keep it in your long-term memory, and then you get to be able to remember it. Well, though the weekend is almost over, but then you still have the opportunity to take time to sleep if you haven't slept since the weekend started. You still have the opportunity to take time to make sure that you have at least 7 hours. 7 hours, okay, 7 hours, yeah, 7 hours of sleep. Just make sure that you have that 7 hours of sleep. So if you're wondering, why is it that I've been reading, and then all that I'm reading, I'm just not remembering, maybe you have not been sleeping. So as you read, sleep. So sleep is not just for you to rest your body, also it's an opportunity for your brain to store what you have been telling your brain to store. So please try as much as possible to put sleeping in your plans. Make sure you sleep. Yes, that was Metro 97.7. My name is Adeola Tosi, and I'll be with you all the way from now till when we close for the day at 10:30. But now, here is a song by Fido. It says, joy is coming. Joy is coming when you take time to rest and take care of your body. Enjoy this.

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Yeah, if the world was ending, I wanna be listening to Metro FM. I hope that's what you're thinking. Hopefully, but we pray that the world doesn't end, that we get to do our part and then hand over the baton to the next set of people to take to continue life, to continue the human race. So we don't pray for the world to end. We want the world to continue. 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My name is Adela Tosin and the time is 8 o'clock. It's now time for us to join Bishop Jide Adebayo for the program Hymns of Praise. Happy listening.

A very good evening to you out there. Welcome to Hymns of Praise, your everyday tonic. Coming to you courtesy of Adebayo Hymns, Praise and Charity Initiative. My name is Bishop Jide Adebayo, the Diocesan Bishop of the Diocese of Igbomina West Anglican Communion. I'm the CEO of HOP Family Radio. Beloved in Christ Jesus, this is the day which the Lord has made. We will rejoice and be glad in it. Welcome to a time of refreshing in the presence of the Lord as we bring you to a time of praise, a time of worship, a time of reflection, a time of renewal, and a time of redemption. Beloved in Christ Jesus, welcome to your time of refreshing in the presence of the Lord. Working with me tonight is Leye Oyeniyi, Chichi Okolo, Kunle Komolafe, Foluke, and Ibukun Adebayo. Together we will be bringing you hymns of praise on Metro FM 97.7 in the city of Lagos. Lord, let's go into a time of refreshing, a time of renewal, and a time of redemption. Even now, as we pray that the Lord will open our eyes to see beyond the ordinary, open our ears to hear like the learned, and open our mouth to speak the word of God like the learned, so that those who are weary may be relieved, and those who are sick may be healed, those who are lost may be found and be saved. In the mighty name of Jesus Christ, we have prayed. Amen.

On your favorite program, Hymns of Praise, tonight we will be continuing with the subject of standing out, standing clear, standing out of the crowd that we commenced last week. And we will be looking deeper into the idea of not joining the multitudes to do evil. One of the greatest problems people face in life is the problem of being able to stand alone, being able to hold your ground, being able to hold on to the truth in which you believe. Standing out, standing from the crowd. Exodus chapter 23 verse 2 says, "You shall not follow a multitude to do evil." The mere fact that someone is doing it, or the mere fact that everyone is doing it, does not make it right. We must be willing to analyze every situation on the background of the Word of God. What is the Word of God saying about what I'm doing? Someone said many years ago, he said, you should always ask yourself, what will Jesus do? WWJD. WWJD. What will Jesus do in this situation? Everyone may have an opinion. Everyone may be doing something. Everyone may be eating from the king's table. But that doesn't make it right. So we're going to be looking at some subjects in the Bible this day. Daniel and his brothers, his friends, in Daniel chapter 1. Daniel chapter 1, they were said to be youths. Daniel chapter 1 from verse 3, "Then the king commanded Ashpenaz, his chief eunuch, to bring some of the people of Israel, both of the royal family and of the nobility, youths," I want you to know that, "youths without blemish, of good appearance and skillful in all wisdom, endowed with knowledge, understanding, learning, and competent to stand in the king's palace, and to teach them the literature and language of the Chaldeans. The king assigned them a daily portion of the food that the king ate, and all the wine that he drank." The king apportioned them food from his own table, the food that the king ate. The wines that the king drank were apportioned to these youths. But don't forget, beloved in Christ Jesus, they were described as youths without blemish, competent, skillful, youths with understanding. For you to be able to hold your ground, to stand alone, you must be without blemish, you must be holy, pure, you must have the fear of God. You must be competent in what you are doing. You must be skillful. You must have understanding of the things of God. These were youths with understanding. They were not foolish youths. They weren't youths without brains. They were youths with understanding, competent, able to learn. The king wanted them to be taught in the ways of the Chaldeans. They were not ordinary youths. They were not riffraffs. They weren't youths who ran away from classes to pursue other means while they were supposed to be in school. Some youths don't attend classes, they don't attend lectures, they don't attend seminars, they don't attend conferences. All they do is punch their computers, punch their phones, seeking to make money anyhow, just anyhow, and then willing to pay their ways through, ending up coming out of schools without a skill. Daniel and his brethren were youths with skills. They were skillful. They were competent. They were diligent in what they did. No wonder they stood in the presence of kings and not in the presence of ordinary men. Beloved in Christ Jesus, for you to be able to stand out and stand clear from the crowd, you must know what you're doing. You must be competent. You must be diligent. You must be skillful. That takes you to a special place. Then verse 8 in the same Daniel chapter 1 says, "But Daniel resolved that he would not defile himself with the king's food or with the wine that he drank. Therefore he asked the chief of the eunuchs to allow him
not to defile himself, and God gave Daniel favor and compassion in the sight of the chief of the eunuch. And the chief of the eunuchs said to Daniel, I fear my lord the king, who assigned your food and your drink. For why should he see that you were the worse in condition that the eunuchs than the youths who are of your own age? So you would endanger my head with the king. Then Daniel said to the steward, when the chief of the eunuchs had assigned over Daniel, Ananiah, Mishael, and Azariah, test your servants for 10 days. Let us be given vegetables to eat and water to drink. Then let appearance of the youth who ate the king's food be observed by you, and deal with your servants according to what you see. So he listened to them in this matter and tested them for 10 days. At the end of 10 days, it was seen that they were better in appearance. Number one, better in appearance. Number two, they were fatter in the flesh than all the youths who ate the king's food. So the steward took away their food and the wine they were to drink and gave them vegetables. Verse 17, as for these four youths, God gave them learning and skill in all literature and wisdom. And Daniel had understanding in all visions and dreams. At the end of the time, when the king had commanded that they should be brought in, the chiefs of the eunuchs brought them in before Nebuchadnezzar. And the king spoke with them, and among all of them, none was found like Daniel, Ananiah, Mishael, and Azariah. Therefore they stood before the king, and in every matter of wisdom and understanding about which the king inquired of them, he found them 10 times better than all magicians and enchanters that were in all his kingdom. And Daniel was there until the first year of King Cyrus. 10 times better. 10 times better. The first thing that we will be featuring on this program is Come Sinners to the Gospel Feast. Come Sinners to the Gospel Feast. This hymn was written by Charles Wesley. Charles Wesley lived between 1707 and 1788, and the hymn was written in the year 1747. And this man, Charles Wesley, stood out together with his brother John. They stood out of the crowd. He wrote 6,000 hymns. Together with his brother, they stood for the gospel. They came out of the crowd. They embraced Christ. They gave their lives to Christ. And they became born again. They became renewed. They had new life. And they stood out clear. And the result of their standing out clear is the Methodist Church worldwide today. They stood out of the crowd. They formed the Holy Club. They stood out for righteousness, for purity, for preaching of the gospel. They refused to join the crowd of their days, and they brought out with them the great church movement known today all over the world as the Methodist Church. Beloved in Christ Jesus, are you willing to stand out from the crowd? Come out of the midst of sinners and embrace the gospel feast. Let's take the hymn, Come Sinners to the Gospel Feast.

That was Counseling Us to the Gospel Feast, and we have played All Hail the Power of Jesus' Name, Counseling Us to the Gospel Feast by Charles Wesley. Beloved in Christ Jesus, we're talking about standing out of the crowd, and we've read a long story of the Hebrew young men, Daniel, Shadrach, Meshach, and Abednego, who refused to eat from the food of the king. The Bible says Daniel resolved that he will not defile himself. Another version says Daniel purposed in his heart that he will not defile himself with the food coming from the king table, nor from the wine, exotic choice wine, sumptuous food coming from the king's table. Don't forget, the Bible says it was the same food that the king was eating. And we're not talking about an ordinary king here. I beg your pardon, there are no ordinary kings. We're not talking about a king in a small domain. We're talking about the king whose kingdom expanded wide in the world. He was the world power of his days, Nebuchadnezzar the Great. But the food that he ate did not attract Daniel. It did not attract Shadrach, Meshach, and Abednego. Why? Because the king was a heathen king, and by virtue of his domain and culture, those food are likely to have been offered to idols, to have been dedicated to idols. Daniel was new in the kingdom. I dare say he had no proof that those food were offered to idols, but he was willing to deny himself. He wasn't willing to rationalize or to assume. He just made up his mind that together with his brothers, they weren't going to defile themselves. The word defile was emphasized, or is emphasized, contaminates, corrupts. He is not ready to contaminate himself. He's not ready to corrupt himself. He's not ready to make himself blemished. He's not ready to make himself or dirty or soiled just because of food. And we're not talking about physical defilement here. Well, but when something comes into your body, it defiles you from the inside. The Bible says there are things that defiles from the inside. Beloved in Christ Jesus, Daniel refused to follow the diet of the king. Daniel refused the diet of the king. There are diets that defile. There are diets that destroy. There are diets that damage. There are diets that diminish. In Genesis chapter 25, verse 29, the Bible tells us about Esau selling his birthright for a diet. That's a diminishing diet. Once when Jacob was cooking stew, Esau came in from the field and he was exhausted. He was tired. He was hungry. And Esau said to Jacob, "Let me eat some of that red stew, for I am exhausted." Therefore, his name was called Edom. Jacob said, "Sell me your birthright now." Esau said, "I'm about to die. Of what use is a birthright to me?" Jacob said, "Swear to me now." So he swore to him and sold his birthright to Jacob. Then Jacob gave Esau bread and lentil stew, and he ate and drank and rose and went his way. Thus Esau despised his birthright. There are diets that demote. Esau took a diet that demoted him. Demotion. Diets of demotion. There are so many of us out there, we eat anything, we drink anything. Many of us have messed up, many have messed up their marriages because of diminishing diets. Some woman somewhere cooking some special meals for you at some joints, some pepper soup joints, some person cooking crabs or snail or vegetable special diets, and then you eat the diet that destroys your marriage. You take the diet that damages your destiny. You take the diet that
demotes, diet of demotion. So Daniel said, I'm not going to take a diet that will demote, a diet that will destroy, a diet that will diminish. I'm not going to defile myself, a diet that defiles. Many of us are unable to control our appetites. Many of us can go anywhere because of diets, appetite, food, drink. But Daniel stood out. Are you willing to stand out? Are you willing to refuse such diets? Beloved in Christ Jesus, let's take the hymn, Lead Kindly Light Amid the Encircling Gloom. When everything is gloomy, dark, and cloudy or crowded, God is looking for those who will not join the multitude to do evil. This hymn was written by J.H. Newman. J.H. Newman lived between 1801 and 1890. Newman wrote this hymn in the summer of 1833 while he was a passenger on an Italian cargo boat heading for Corsica. He was returning to England after a holiday in Sicily, but the homeward journey was irritatingly slow. He said, and I quote, "We were becalmed for a whole week in the streets of Bonifacio." He wrote in his Apologia, and it was there that I wrote the lines, Lead Kindly Light, which have since become so well known. Beloved in Christ Jesus, when you get into a situation of gloom, darkness, confusion, you need the kindly light, the light that is Jesus Christ, the light of the world, to lead you out of darkness, to lead you out of the dark crowd, out of the maddened crowd. Have you come to Jesus to make you peculiar, special, someone that can stand out of the crowd? 1 Peter chapter 2 verse 9 says, we're a royal priesthood, holy nation, peculiar people. Those of us who must sing the praise of our God, who have brought us out of darkness into his marvelous light. When you come to Jesus, he brings you out of the dark crowd. He brings you out of the gloomy crowd. He brings you out of the sinning crowd. He brings you out of darkness into his marvelous light. And the Bible says, the light shineth in darkness, and darkness comprehends it not. Newer version says, darkness cannot overpower it, or darkness cannot overcome it. So when you trust your life to Jesus, the light of the world, to lead you out of the darkness of this age. Jesus Christ said darkness is synonymous with evil. He says men loved darkness more than light because the works of their hands are evil. So beloved, you need to come to Jesus to hold your hand, pull you out of the crowd, deliver you from diet of destruction, diet of defilement, diet of demotion, diet that diminishes. You need to get out of that. You are listening to me out there and you are still partaking in sinful diets. Don't forget, Esau ate a diet that demoted him. Today, you cannot hear about the tribe of Esau. You hear the tribe of Israel. When you read the Bible, when God wants to talk about Israel, he uses Jacob as a personification. Jacob's name was changed to Israel. So today, Israel is after Jacob. And if you go further and read Genesis 27, you will see how Jacob continued to prevail over Esau, because he ate a diet of demotion. Be careful, beloved in Christ Jesus. Beware of diets of demotion, diets of destruction, diets of defilement. And it shall be well with you as you come to Jesus, who lift you out of darkness, lift you out of demotion, even if you have eaten such diet in the past, and you now come to Jesus, he will bring you out into diet of destiny, not destiny destruction. Some diets destroy destiny, but some diets design destiny. And that is the diet of the Lord Jesus Christ. Let's take that hymn, Lead Kindly Light Amid the Encircling Gloom.

Beloved in Christ Jesus, we're still on your favorite program, Hymns of Praise, your Sunday Tonic. That was Lead Candlelight Amidst the Encircling Gloom. Gloom that encircles, gloom that covers, that surrounds. Darkness covers the whole world, and great darkness the people. God is waiting for the children of light who will arise and shine, remove darkness from around them. God is looking for those who will say no. Not every food is good food. Not every diet is good diet. Not every food is good food. There are diets of demotion, diets of destruction, diets of defilement. Beware what you eat, where you eat, from whom you eat, beloved in Christ Jesus. Not every gift you must accept. Don't accept every gift. Not every gift is acceptable. Not every food is good food. So let's take another hymn. Be thou my vision, O Lord of my heart. Don't forget, Daniel proposed in his heart that he will not defile himself with the food that comes from the king's table. So you need the light of God shining into your heart to take such rational decisions when others were eating. And the Bible tells us here that the eunuch was afraid that if you don't eat this sumptuous meal, won't you lose weight? Won't you lose haggard? When the king cut my head, and Daniel said, don't worry, just give us vegetables. We will be fine. The vegetable that is backed by God is more nutritious than the meat and egg and chicken from the food of the table of the devil. Ordinary vegetable, backed by God, blessed by God, is more nutritious than meat, egg, chicken, all these sumptuous things that comes from evil sources. So, beloved in Christ Jesus, you must be confident. And then, not only that they were good looking, they were robust, they were fat, they were beautiful or handsome in appearance. The Bible says in every matter of skill, understanding, they were 10 times better than those who ate from the king's table, who drank the king's wine. There is a way divine diet lifts you beyond your mates. Divine diets, bread of life, makes you stronger, better, wiser than your mates, than the madding crowd, than the cynic crowd. I want you to go on after divine diet, the word of God, simple meals, clean meals, not food arising from corruption, not food arising from the blood of others, not food arising from ransoms, from stealing, from padding of budgets. All those foods are food that destroys. They are food of failure. I call them foods of failure. Destroying diets, destructive diets. Beloved in Christ Jesus, be careful about destructive diets. So, Daniel was 10 times better. Shadrach was 10 times better. Meshach was 10 times better. Abednego was 10 times better than those who defiled themselves with the food coming from the table. Where did they get the power? From their hearts. So pray with me, be thou my vision, O Lord of my heart. Help me to see what others are unable to see. Help me to perceive what others are unable to perceive. When God is your vision, you cannot see wrongly. Your vision cannot be blurred. You will see clearly and cleanly. This hymn is an ancient hymn. It came from an Irish origin, ancient Irish hymn, and was translated by Mary E. Byrne, who lived between 1880 and 1931, and also Eleanor H. Hall, lived between 1860 and 1835. Be thou my vision, O Lord of my heart. The heart is where God operates. In 1 Samuel chapter 16 verse 7, the Bible says, God says, I do not look at the appearance. I look at the heart. I look at the heart. So, work on your heart. Give your heart to Jesus. Let Jesus be your vision. Let Jesus take charge of your heart. Let him give you what you need. Let him open your eyes to what you need,
when you need it, how you need it, the quantum that you need it is known only to Christ. In that quantum that you need it is known only to the one who made you. So don't rush yourself into destruction. Don't eat yourself into destruction. Don't eat where you are not supposed to eat. And the Lord will guide you as you pray with me tonight. O God, be thou my vision, O Lord of my heart.

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If the Lord is speaking to you tonight and there are things you want to repent of, please take time, go alone or speak to yourself while driving. Lord, I've done this, please forgive me. Give me a new beginning, give me a new heart. Forgive me, cleanse me of all defiling meals, defiling diets that I've eaten before, and give me a new beginning. Touch my heart, strengthen my heart, after the manner of Daniel, that I may be able to stand out of the crowd, to propose in my heart that I will not defile myself with the food, the diet that comes from the king's table. We're still here, and you're there. Hymns of Praise, your everyday tonic. And we thank you for all that you keep doing for us on this program. Thank you for your support. Thank you for your prayers. Thank you for reaching out as we continue to fulfill our obligations to our creditors. And we give glory to God because we are not in default of any obligation. It is the Lord's doing, and it is marvelous in our eyes. So let us thank you for being there for us. And if you want to join this family, the Hymns of Praise family, you are welcome to send us a message on 0803-553-2956. 0803-553-2956. 0803-553-2956. That's the number. Tell us your name, tell us your number, request to be added to the Hymns of Praise family WhatsApp group. So, beloved in Christ Jesus, we have messages that have been

Chunji Oluwabenga, the Reverend Barrister and Mrs. Alade Butire Kende Kolade Temitayo, on their priesthood ordination at the Diocese of Ileoluji Church of Nigeria Anglican Communion, which took place last Sunday at the St. Peter's Cathedral, Ileoluji, by the Right Reverend Dr. Abel Oluyemi Ajibodu, the Bishop of Ileoluji, from Adenike Oguntoke, Ilubeju, Lagos. Do have a glorious week, sir.

We have this message from Samuel Babatunde Avose, and he says, "Good evening, my Lord Bishop Jide Adebayo. May the Lord always be pleased with you for extending his gospel through hymns of praise to all mankind. Amen. Kindly play for me, To God Be the Glory, for the birthday celebration of my wife, Cecilia Avose, on 1st of July.

her sister, 2nd of July, myself, 4th of July, Fikayomi, the son of my vicar, 5th, and brother Shola, alumni from ASF, Lasu Ojo, and this is from Samuel Babatunde Avose from Badagry. Still on our favorite program, Hymns of Praise, we have more messages. This time around is coming from Elisha Obidike. Pastor Elisha Obidike says, good evening, my bishop. Can you play To God Be the Glory for the listening pleasure of all members of Strong Tower Faith Ministries International, Ifo, Ogun State. On my birthday ceremony today, oh, that was last week. Oh, congratulations. The pastor's birthday was on the 5th of July, Sunday 5th of July, taking it on the 12th of July. And for the entire crew of Hymns of Praise, God bless you all from Prophet Elisha Obidike. To God alone be all the glory. Greetings, happy Sunday, and well done, dear Bishop Adebayo. Please play To God Be the Glory for the listening pleasure of my children and I to appreciate God for seeing us through the first half of the year. Indeed, He is a great God. Thank you, sir. To God be the glory. Great things He has done in our lives. Temple Amefula says, from brother Temple Amefula of Aboru, Lagos. Good evening, my beloved bishop. May the grace of God continue to multiply in your life. Amen. As well as your heavenly crew, in Jesus' name. Amen. I will be celebrating my birthday on Monday the 13th of July, 2026. Please play To God Be the Glory. And please, sir, say a short prayer concerning me, for I know that God will honor it. Thank you, sir, and remain blessed. Brother Temple, you have been the temple of the living God. You will not be defiled, neither will you be destroyed. The Lord will keep you whole and holy and preserve you to His kingdom. As we celebrate this birthday, many more shall be given to you in the name of Jesus. Congratulations. Happy birthday.

This is from Sunday Ogunjare. Sunday Ogunjare, our brother, says, "Good evening, my Lord Bishop Jide Adebayo. It is always an exciting moment listening to our evening Sunday spiritual tonic, hymns of praise anchored by your good self. Kindly play the hymn, O God, our help in ages past, and the Magnificat for my listening pleasure, and thanking God for his grace over my life, and counting me worthy to witness another milestone of my birthday on the 11th of July, 2026. May his holy name be ever exalted in Jesus' name. You are always blessed, sir. Amen." From Sunday Ogunjare of Yaba in Lagos. Congratulations, our brother. Many more happy and healthy returns of the day in Jesus' name. Amen.

Babatunde Adekombe, Babatunde Adekombe says, good day, my Lord Bishop Jide Adebayo. May the Lord always be your shield and buckler and continually be with you for extending his gospel through hymns of praise to all mankind. Amen. Kindly play In Christ Alone, My Hope is Found for the listening pleasure of the entire congregants of Yaba Baptist Church, Sabo Yaba, Lagos, Babatunde Adekombe of Bodija, Ibadan, Oyo State. Yeah, from Tunde Jegede comes this, Pastor Tunde Jegede. Pastor says, greetings, my dear Bishop. I celebrate you, sir. Kindly play this hymn, In Christ Alone, to celebrate my birthday, which comes up on July the 21st this year, for the listening pleasure of my wife, children and members, ministers and workers of my parish, Redeemed Christian Church of God, Prince of Peace Area Headquarters Parish, Abule Egba, Area Headquarters Parish, Abule Egba, from Pastor Babatunde Jegede. God bless you, sir. Amen. Shalom.

And this is from Apostle Peter Ibeneme. Apostle Peter Ibeneme. He says, good evening, dearest Bishop Jide Adebayo. May the peace of the Lord, which passeth all human understanding, dwell richly in us. Amen. Please play When the Trumpet of the Lord Shall Sound, and Time Shall Be No More, for my listening pleasure and that of ambassadors of the kingdom. May God help us receive a crown of glory. Amen. From Apostle Peter Ibeneme. This is from Roberts. Good evening, my Lord Bishop. Kindly play me There Shall Be Showers of Blessings to the listening pleasure of my family. God bless you, sir. Amen. This is from Sunday Adeniyi. Sunday Adeniyi says, good evening, my Lord Bishop. Graciously play me, wash me, O Lamb of God, for the listening pleasure of my family. God bless you, sir. Sunday Adeniyi. Fate, Tanke, Ilorin. Idure, Idure, your message is with us. Greetings, my Lord Bishop. Happy Sunday to you, my Lord Bishop. Help me play Till We Meet Again. That is, God be with you till we meet again. In memory of my retired late Bishop of Ugeli Diocese, Anglican Communion, who was laid to rest on the 2nd of July 2026, that him and the souls of the departed rest in peace in the paradise of the saints till that resurrection morning. God bless you, sir, from Godspa Francis, from the Diocese of Ugeli, Anglican Communion, Delta State. Great souls are going. Papa, our father, the retired Bishop of Ugeli, the Right Reverend Mogere, may you rest in peace. In the name of Jesus.

Beloved, on this note, we will be rounding off the program tonight. Special appreciation to Leye Ojeniyi, Chichi Okolo, Kunle Komolafe, Oluke, and Ibukun Adebayo. My name again is Bishop Chite Adebayo, the Diocesan Bishop of the Diocese of Igbomina West Anglican Communion and the CEO of HOP Family Radio. God bless you richly. Good night.

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3: Good evening. Here is the Metro FM news beat at 9. The National Parent Teachers Association of Nigeria, NAPTAN, has described the proposed increase in registration fees for the Senior Secondary School Certificate Examination SSE conducted by the West African Examination Council, WAEC, and the National Examination Council, NECO, as excessive. Chairman of NAPTAN's Board of Trustees, Deolu Ogunbanjo, said the increase was too steep considering the financial burden already borne by parents. Ogunbanjo noted that parents already shoulder numerous educational and welfare expenses for their children and warned that a higher examination fee could prevent some final year students from registering for the examination. The Federal Ministry of Agriculture and Food Security has announced plans to deploy the National Identity Management Commission, NIMC's digital identity infrastructure to verify genuine farmers and improve the targeting of government agricultural intervention programs. Minister of Agriculture and Food Security, Senator Abubakar Kyari, made this known while receiving the Director General of NIMC, Abisoye Koka Odusote, and her delegation at the ministry's headquarters in Abuja. In a statement by the ministry's head of information, Ezeaja Ikemefuna, the collaboration is aimed at leveraging the national identification number and NIMC's identity verification platform to build a credible, centralized database of farmers and support the country's drive toward food security and food sovereignty. Kyari said the initiative would improve transparency in implementation of government programs while boosting the participation of women and youth in agriculture. The police command in Lagos State has arrested 135 suspected cultists and recovered 26 firearms during raids carried out across different parts of the state. Police said the operation was based on intelligence that some criminal groups were planning to unleash violence around the July 7, also known as 7-7 court anniversary. Other items recovered includes battle axes and suspected illicit drugs. In a related operation, officers of the Violent Crime Response Unit arrested 5 suspected members of the IU Confraternity. The suspects were allegedly terrorizing residents in the Apapa, Ijora, and Badia areas of Lagos. Governor Babajide Sanwo-Olu has also convened a meeting of the State Security Council to review the security situation and reassure residents that measures are in place to keep the state safe. The police have urged members of the public to remain vigilant and continue to support security agencies by reporting suspicious activities, assuring Lagos residents of their commitment to maintaining peace and protecting lives and property. And that's it on the Metro FM News Beat at 9. You can watch us live on www.facebook.com/Metro977Live or RadioNigeriaLagos.gov.ng. You can also contact the newsroom at 0803-331-3103. Food for thought. Appreciation is an application for more. My name is Adela Tosin, urging you to stay tuned for the next program.

in order to convey to mankind such knowledge, which gives them a clear and intelligible conviction of the working of God in His justice and love. I have written the work in the light of truth, which leaves no gap, contains the answer to every question, and clearly shows to mankind how wonderful are the ways in creation that are upheld by many servants of His will. But God alone is holy. Words of Abrushin, author of the Grail Message. Good evening and welcome to the weekly live audio program on the Grail Message in the Light of Truth by Abrushin. The Grail Message is a new spiritual revelation of the truth given to mankind by the author Abrushin. It explains the will of God, which manifests as the adamantine and incorruptible laws of creation. This message does not bring a new religion and is intended as a touch to guide all serious seekers to the light and their longed-for height, which is paradise. It is addressed to earnest seekers only, for only such shall find. I am Dr. Tunde Agboola. A reading from the Grail Message is now brought to you.

The author of the Grail Message says, and I quote, Spiritism, mediumship, a hot battle rages over them, for and against. It is not my task to say anything about its opponents and their eager denials. That will be a waste of time, for every logical thinker needs only to read of the way the so-called tests and investigations are carried out to perceive the complete ignorance and definite incapacity of these investigators. Why? If I want to investigate the earth, I must adapt myself to its nature. If, on the contrary, I wish to explore the sea, I have no choice but to adapt myself to the nature of water and to use such aids as conform to that. To tackle water with spade and shovel or with drilling machines would not carry me far in my investigations. Or should I perhaps deny the existence of water because my spade passes right through it, contrary to what happens when I place it in the more familiar solid earth? Or because I cannot walk upon water as I do upon solid earth? Opponents will declare, but that is different, for I can both see and feel that water exists, and nobody can deny it. How long ago was it that man energetically denied the existence of myriads of colorful organisms in a drop of water, which every child now knows about? And why was their existence denied? Only because man could not see them. It was not until an instrument adapted to their nature had been invented that man could recognize, see, and observe this new world. The same applies to the ethereal world, the so-called beyond. First, learn to perceive, and then you may permit yourself to judge. It rests with you, not with the other world. Apart from your physical body, you also have the substance of the other world within you. While those in the beyond no longer possess your gross material substance, you demand and expect that those in the beyond, who no longer have gross matter at their disposal, should approach you, give signs, etc. You wait for them to prove their existence to you. You, who have at your disposal the substance of the beyond as well as your physical substance, while you yourself sit waiting with the attitude of a judge. You should span the bridge, which you can do. Walk at last with the same substance, which is also at your command, and learn to perceive in the process. Or keep silent if you cannot manage this, and continue to nourish gross matter, which weighs upon ethereal substance more and more. The day will come when the ethereal part must sever itself from the gross material part and remain prostrate, because it never practiced soaring upwards. For, like the physical body, the ethereal body is also subject to the physical laws. Only movement brings strength. You do not need mediums in order to perceive ethereal substance. Just observe the life of the ethereal part within you. Let your will give it what it needs to grow strong. Or do you want to dispute the existence of your will because you can neither see nor touch it? How often do you feel the after effects of your willing within yourselves? You sense them,
but you can neither see nor touch them, whether it be exaltation, joy or sorrow, anger or envy. As soon as the will gets to work, it must also possess the power to create a pressure. For without pressure, there can be no activity, no sensing. And where there is pressure, something solid of the same substance must be active. Otherwise, no pressure could be exerted. Thus, there must be solid forms of a substance that you can neither see nor touch with your physical body. And such is the substance of the beyond, which you can perceive only by means of the similar substance also dwelling within you. The battle for and against life after physical death is extraordinary and really verges upon the ludicrous. He who is able to reflect and observe calmly without prejudice and personal desires will soon find that everything, positively, everything speaks for the probability of an existing world of other substance, which the average person of today is unable to see. There are so many happenings which repeatedly remind us of this fact, and which simply cannot be heedlessly pushed aside as non-existing. On the other hand, the only thing which favors an absolute cessation of life after physical death is contained in the desire of many persons who would thereby like to evade every spiritual responsibility, because neither cleverness nor cunning carry any weight therein, but only genuine intuition. But to turn to the adherents of Spiritism, Spiritualism, etc., or whatever name they choose to give it, in the end, they all suffer from the same thing, great errors. The adherents are often more dangerous and harmful to the truth than the adversaries. There are only a few among the millions who will allow themselves to be told the truth. Most of them are entangled in a huge web of small errors, which hinders them from finding the path to the plain truth. Where does the blame lie? In the beyond, perhaps? No. Or in the mediums? No, not there either. Only in the individual himself. He is not severe and stern enough with himself. He does not want to throw over his preconceived opinions and shrinks from destroying the self-constructed picture of the beyond which has long filled him with a sacred awe and a certain feeling of well-being, though in fact this only exists in his imagination. And woe to him who would dare to touch upon this. Every adherent has a stone ready to throw at him. He clings firmly to his opinions and is quite prepared to call those in the beyond lying or teasing spirits, or to charge the mediums with deficiency. Rather than to calmly examine himself and reflect whether his conception may be wrong. Where then should I begin to root out the many weeds? It will be work without end. Therefore, let what I say here be only for those who are really seriously seeking, for only such shall find. Here is an example. A man visits a medium. Whether one of note or not is of no importance. There are others with him. A sitting begins. The medium fails.
nothing happens. What are the consequences? There are people who say the medium is no good. Others declare all spiritism amounts to nothing. Investigators boastfully assert the frequently tested mediumistic qualities of the medium were all a swindle. For as soon as we come, the medium does not dare to do anything, and the spirits are silent. Believers and those who are convinced, however, go away depressed. The reputation of the medium suffers, and if there are repeated failures, it is ruined. If the medium has a sort of manager and money is charged, the manager will nervously urge the medium to make greater efforts when people pay money for it, etc. In short, there will be doubt, derision, and discontent, and in a new attempt, the medium will make convulsive efforts to get himself into a trance, and in a sort of nervous self-delusion, perhaps unconsciously say something he imagines he has heard, or simply resort to direct deception, which in fact is not very difficult for a speaking medium. The sentence passed is all a swindle and a denial of spiritism altogether, because some mediums, owing to the circumstances mentioned above, may have resorted to deception to avoid the increasing animosity. Here are a few questions. 1. Is there any class of society where no swindlers are to be found? Does one in other cases immediately condemn the ability of honest workers on account of a few swindlers? 2. Why just in these matters and actually nowhere else? Everyone can easily answer these questions for himself. But who is principally to blame for such unworthy conditions? Not the medium, but most certainly the people themselves. Through their extremely one-sided views, and particularly through their utter ignorance, they force the medium to choose between suffering from unjust animosity or practicing deception. Mankind does not easily leave a middle course open to a medium. I am here speaking only of a medium who can be taken seriously, not of the numerous would-be mediums who try to push their insignificant abilities into the foreground. It is also far from my desire in any way to take the part of the great number of followers of mediums, because the spiritists who throng around mediums have real value only in very rare cases, with the exception of serious investigators who approach this unexplored region in order to learn and not ignorantly to pronounce judgment. To the greater number of the so-called believers, these visits are or seances bring no progress, but rather standstill or retrogression. They become so dependent that they cannot decide anything themselves, but always want to get the advice of those in the beyond, often about the most ridiculous things and mostly for earthly trivialities. A serious investigator or an honest seeker will always be indignant at the incredible narrow-mindedness of those who for years have been constant visitors to mediums with whom they feel quite at home.
With an exceedingly shrewd and superior air, they talk the greatest nonsense, and then sit with hypocritical devotion, enjoying the agreeable tickling of the nerves, which they imagine to be owing to intercourse with invisible powers. Many mediums sun themselves in the flattering talk of such visitors, who, in reality, are only expressing a selfish wish to experience as much as possible themselves. The experiencing, in their case, however, is only the same as hearing or seeing. In other words, being entertained. Nothing ever comes to real experience within them. End of quote.

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This is Truth of Life, a deep and incisive program based on a walk in the light of truth, the GROW message by Abrushin. Copies of the GROW message can be obtained on GROW Land, Eju Hills, Lagos, GROW Centers and GROW Information Centers nationwide, and also at major bookshops. Seekers can also go to these websites to obtain copies of the GROW message. And the addresses of the websites are www.alexander-barnhart.com.ng or www.growmovement.ng.

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You are free to ask questions about life and existence and creation in general. 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

0: All right, we have a caller here. Muhammad is calling from Lagos. Hello, Muhammad. Hello, Muhammad. You're on. Hello, Muhammad. Are you there?
1: I'm there, sir.
0: Yeah, go on with your question.
1: I said, I should have some book on it. That one, sir.
0: Okay, when you talk about manna from heaven, all right. Yes, it is only through the great publication concerning the past era's awakening. When he's talking about Moses and actually what he did, how he was able to rescue the Israelites from the Egyptians, it is only there you now know how this manna from heaven actually took place. Yes, there was a manna from heaven, but it was a fine grain that was blown across by the substantial beings from a far, far place to the place where the Israelites were in the desert. And so during that time, during the night, it will rain. By the time in the morning, they will see this grain already on the ground. It was a miracle. Well, it was a work of the substantial beings. Not that it is from heaven, but that fine grain was blown across by the wind from a far place and it settled on the ground where the Israelites were. And that was how they were able to feed themselves during that journey in the desert.

0: All right, Simon Akinegbe Gbafe sends a question. Okay, good evening, doctor. But that is Samuel Osu John sends in a question. Good evening, doctor. My question is, does God send Lucifer into the world to establish his kingdom on the earth?
1: No. The mission given to Lucifer was to help mankind to develop the intellect. You know, man is now in the material world, and he needs to know how to use the intellect to be able to move, to ease his movement within the gross material world. That was the mission given to Lucifer, to enlighten man in the use of his intellect. But he overstepped his bound, and he encouraged man or tempted man to overdevelop the intellect, knowing fully well that when a man overdevelops his intellect, he will not have the opportunity to listen carefully to his intuition or to his spirit, and thereby cutting himself from paradise. Hello.
2: Hello, good evening, doctor.
1: Hello, good evening.
2: Please, Richard from Oshun.
1: Vincent, all right, we can hear you, Vincent. Go on with your question.
2: They say we have three types of evil and three types of revelation. Differentiate there, each one. The three types of evil, differentiate there, their function, their work, and three types of revelation. Are you hearing me?
1: I can hear you.
2: Okay, thank you, sir.
1: All right, now, I don't know where you got your information that three types of heaven, but one thing we must know is that wherever you find the work of the Holy Spirit, the number there is seven. Yes, there are heavens and there are earth. In the first place, the very first heaven, the one that was created directly by the Holy Spirit, is the primordial spiritual realm. There, the primordial spiritual beings are the ones created directly or in the image of God. That is one. It has seven steps. Then followed by the spiritual realm. That also has seven steps. The seventh step in that one is where the spirit germs of human spirit came into existence. Then followed by the subsequent creation, which is mainly the material world where we human beings are permitted to come and develop. That material subsequent creation also has seven parts. Wherever you see the seven, that is the work of the Holy Spirit, who is the will of God. His name is Emmanuel, and is also reflected in the name. Emmanuel has seven letters. Calling from Ipaja. Hello, Tony.
3: Hello?
1: Yeah, you are on.
3: Okay. My name is Tony. I'm calling from Ipaja.
1: All right.
3: There's a story that goes around that a man who died, as they were knowing the man in the grave, they took the man in the CCTV camera, hovering around the corpse that was going down. They picked the camera, took the man. Is it possible?
1: All right. Now, when somebody is being buried, don't imagine that he's just sleeping inside the coffin. It is only the physical body that is inside the coffin. The soul itself, which is still attached to that physical body, may even be sitting on the coffin, may even be standing among the people who are the mourners, may even be far away from that place, maybe visiting somebody. But the connecting cord between that soul and the physical body will not cut until about after several weeks. And so that is how it is. But how a physical object like a camera can pick the very delicate substance of the ethereal body of the departed, that's another matter. But perhaps if the person was so dense in his outermost cloak, he may have some very, very sensitive thing that can pick it. But when somebody dies, he is sitting amongst you, even amongst the mourners, standing amongst the mourners, or sitting on a coffin, or standing beside the coffin. So it is only the body. But when somebody is given the opportunity for his inner eyes to be open, he can see. But after the person is buried, sooner or later, what is holding him down to that physical body will be caught. And that soul will then be attracted, enveloped, and retained by what is homogeneous in the beyond. He will now be amongst his own kind. But most often than not, many of the people who pass on are still earthbound. That means to say, they are still very much in the close vicinity of the earth. And why is that so? Because when man is still here in the physical world, he does not have the yearning to pursue spirituality. Don't confuse spirituality with going to church or going to mosque. Most times you go there to church or to mosque with a shopping list, asking God to give you this or God to give you that, not actually to worship. Worship means to obey the will of God, to do exactly what the Almighty wants us to do. But if you don't know the will of God, how are you going to go to worship Him? That was why Jesus Christ said, "It is not those who call me Lord, Lord, Lord that will enter the kingdom of God, but only those who do the will of my Father who is in heaven." So first thing, learn to know the will of God, which manifests as the adamantine and incorruptible laws of creation, and live accordingly. Then you are sure of being permitted to enter paradise.

Right. Zamani sending a question from Karu in Abuja. You said Jesus did not walk on water, but Jesus raised Lazarus from dead. If he has the power to do that, why can't he turn water to wine?

0: A physical body cannot walk on water, it will sink. Neither did Jesus Christ walk on water. That is number one. Turning water to wine is also against the law. Look at it. Water is a species. Wine is made from fruits. The fruit, either orange or whatever, is also a species. Have we ever planted maize, which is a species, and grown and harvest yam? Think about it. The species don't change. They don't change. They remain the way they were created from the beginning. So yam will always be yam. Maize will always be maize. Wine will always be wine. Water will always be wine. It cannot change one to the other. Okay, let me give you another instance. When Jesus Christ was in the wilderness, and Lucifer approached him and said, "If thou be the Son of God, turn this stone into bread." Why did Jesus not turn stone to bread? But Jesus knew that it is not possible to turn stone to bread. And he repulsed Lucifer and he repulsed the tempter. So, know the laws, then you'll be able to understand so many things. Concerning Lazarus, yes, Jesus Christ raised Lazarus from the dead. And at that instant, the connecting cord between Lazarus and the physical body of Lazarus was still intact. As long as that connecting cord is still intact, it is still possible to recall the soul to re-enter the physical body it has just left. And Jesus Christ, with his divine power, he recalled the soul of Lazarus. And that was why Lazarus was raised from the dead. And also, the daughter of Zacchaeus, or the youth of nine, Jesus saw that the connecting cord between the soul and the body was still intact. If the connecting cord is broken, or if the physical body is totally destroyed by disease or accident, or if the body is too cold, then it will not be possible for the soul to re-enter that physical body. Everything works according to law. That was why Jesus Christ said, "I've come to fulfill the laws, not to overthrow them." But many of the laws we don't know. Learn to understand them. Examine the great message. All right, Charles is calling from Ejibu. Hello, Charles.
1: Good evening, Doctor.
0: Good evening.
1: Doctor, my question goes this way.
0: Yes.
1: If somebody dies.
0: Yes.
1: Then they bury him. Then some people do see him. Number one. Number two. If somebody dies, people claim he will have fun with the living. He will even go to mortuary. To hotel and drink. Is that possible?
0: Stop. All right. Okay, so first of all, when somebody dies and then is buried, if he is buried, you can see him if your inner eyes are open to see. Yes. Was that not what happened when Jesus Christ appeared to the disciples? Their inner eyes were open for them to see the ethereal body of Jesus Christ. So somebody dies now, or somebody appears, who has died, appears to a person. There may be two people standing beside each other. It is only he whose inner eyes are open for him that will see the ethereal body of the departed one. So you can see him. If your inner eyes are open for you, remember, the body the person that has passed on is wearing right now, you yourself have it within you now. As we hear in this physical world, it's not only the physical body we have. We have several bodies that we wear. The physical body just happens to be the outermost cloak. When we die, we shed that one. The next one is the ethereal one. And that is what we'll be using in the beyond. And so it's just as an illustration. Imagine somebody wearing a three-piece agbada suit. The agbada is the outermost cloak. is the physical body.

If he shares that, he still has the buba and shokoto under. That's what he will use in the beyond. If he shares that, he still has singlet, which we use also in the substantial regions. And then finally, he enters the spiritual realm as a complete human spirit, only wearing a light spiritual cloak. So, the bodies that we wear are the bodies we took on our journey from paradise to the material world. There are so many levels. When we reach a certain region, we take on the cloak that is worn there. Then we move downwards again, get to another region, take on the cloak that is worn there as well. Until finally, we take on the physical body that is growing in the mother's womb as the final cloak of the human being here on earth. When we are leaving the world and going back home, we'll be shedding the various cloaks at the very places where we took them. So somebody can be seen after he has died if his inner eyes are open for him. Not everybody has that ability for the inner eyes to be open for him. That is number one. Then secondly, whether somebody that dies can be having a relationship with people who are here in the physical world. Which body is he going to use for that? What body? Where is he going to get that body? But one thing is possible though, and that is perhaps the only possibility whereby a person that has passed on is now seen by those who are here in the physical body. But that possibility occurs when you have a medium who, through his peculiar blood radiation, is able to attract fine, gross material substance to envelope this one who has passed into the beyond, and then you can now see him. That is the only possibility. This is called what is called materialization. That is the only possibility. Otherwise, it's only when your inner eyes are open for you that you see the ethereal body of the one who has passed into the beyond. Alright, Christopher sends in a question. Why do people still on earth dream and see those that have died and passed to the beyond? Yes, you can see them because death is only a transition. It doesn't mean the end of life. And in the dream, through the process of the sleeping itself, the soul is able to wander and experience and call it dreams. So in the dream, you can come across those who have passed into the beyond, because it is your soul that is now journeying in the dream world. And you are not seeing those who have passed into the beyond. And then you can interact with them. So that is how dreams come to be. The person that has died is not the end. He's just shedding the physical cloak. And when he sheds the physical cloak, he's not sleeping. When you say, may the soul rest in peace, the soul does not rest. There is no rest in creation. Have you ever seen where the moon we stop moving, or the sun we stop moving, or the earth we stop rotating? There is movement. It is a fundamental law in creation. Nothing stops. Everything moves. Even a physical building or that you still seem standing, is it not made up of atoms? The atoms, do they not have neutrons and electrons and nucleus? The electrons, do they not move within the atom? There is always movement. There is nothing that stays stationary. And so, the person that has passed into the beyond is not sleeping. The karma he has with him will not even allow him to rest, because he must continue to move and experience and redeem what he has done wrong, or receive the reward for what he has done good. So no rest in creation. But today, at this so late period in the judgment, people are still ignorant about this and say,
Somebody that said, may his soul rest in peace. There is no rest in creation. No, the souls don't rest. Rather, you say, may the soul be permitted to awaken to a joyful activity in the beyond. Because there is always activity. It's not sleeping. There is always movement.

0: Alright, Chooks is calling from Port Harcourt. Hello, Chooks.
1: Hello, good evening, sir.
0: Good evening.
1: I want to ask a question. If someone dies, pass to the beyond. Now, sometimes they say, the person, they need to do this and that for the person. After they have buried the person, they say, okay, they must keep good, they must do this, for the burial, and those things are mandatory. If the family members fail to do that, sometimes the person will attack them, the person will kill them, or even cause stroke, or give them the promise. My question is, what is the link between someone that have died and ancestor? Is it the person that died, is it the ancestor? Or there's another being that is acting on as an ancestor? Or the person is not born, the person is still waiting around him for those things? That's what I want to ask.
0: All right, now, when somebody dies and they say, you must kill goat. No, those priests that say you must kill goat, they just want to put goat in their soup for you. It's not goat. It's nothing to do with the person who has died, though. It is also part of this trying to deceive the people and then leading them onto the wrong path. The person that has died may have nothing whatever to do with the prescriptions of the priest. We say you must kill goat, and if you don't kill goat, then this will happen to you. Rather, they are worshipping something that is called a devil, and then they couch it under the wrong notion that it is the party that is asking for the goat. No, the one that has passed into the beyond, unless he himself has had a hand in such matters, he may then be outbound. Let me give you an illustration. You go to a babalawo or a juju man that people say is very strong, is good. And before you even see anything, he's already telling you the reason why you came. And let me leak a secret for you. Some of them employ departed souls. Souls that are passed into the beyond. Because souls in the beyond, they can easily read your thoughts. They can read it, and he's passing it to him. Say, this person has come here. This is what he has come for. And you say, the man is very, very powerful. There is nothing powerful there. This is what happens. Souls in the beyond can very easily read your thoughts. That is why sometimes you say, okay, let us do, sometimes when we were in school that time, you say, okay, put a Bible on a string. And maybe somebody stole something. Say, okay, if the Bible turns this way, then it is this person that stole it. If it's turned that way. The moment you start using objects like that, there are souls in the beyond, they will already come. And they will influence the way the thing will move. They will look at all your thought forms. Who are all of you suspecting? Is it this man? All right, turn it this way. And yet, it may not be the one that is actually guilty. So, that is why, in these matters, the moment you want to communicate with the beyond and start using material object, the first to be attracted is the darkness. And it will take up the whole proceedings and mislead you to do what is wrong. So, that is why all this knowledge you get only in the Great Message. If you are a genuine seeker, examine the Great Message. And so, do not allow yourself to be fooled or to be misled. Alright, before we go, let's take this one question. Just one question. It says, why is Judas Iscariot not a saint? How can Judas Iscariot be a saint? Who has ever dared to name his child Judas Iscariot? Who? It is from there you know that Judas Iscariot did what is wrong and it is not supported by the Almighty. Jesus Christ did not come so that you can kill him. He was killed because people allow themselves to be used by the darkness. And today all of us must pay for it. All those who have a hand in the murder of Jesus on the cross, they must pay for it. Alright, okay, we come to the end of today's transmission. But before we go, listen to the closing remark. Seekers can get in touch with us after this program on our Facebook page, Fruit of Life Radio, or call or send text messages to 0803-457-6961 or 0708-955-2842. With my words, I lead to God and also to Jesus. However, in a more vital way than has been known in the past, and not as people have trimmed it through their propensity for spiritual comfort. Words of Abushin, author of the Grail Message. And so, that is it for tonight. Until we meet next Sunday, I am Dr. Tunde Agboola saying good evening.

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1: The time is 10 o'clock. 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Good evening and welcome to the news. I am Ovie Kuje. The headlines. Christian Association of Nigeria lots rescue of pupils abducted from Oyo State. Troops repel terrorist attack in Borno State. And earlier, arrest South African woman with heroin hidden in luggage. Zamfara State government unveils $2 million lithium mining plant. And the commentary is on the alarming trend of prioritizing views on social media over the urgent need to save lives. Remember, you can follow us on Instagram and X at Radio Nigeria HQ and on Facebook at facebook.com/Radio Nigeria Network. Now the news in detail. The Christian Association of Nigeria says the rescue of pupils, teachers and other victims abducted from schools in Oriya local government area of Oyo State shows that coordinated efforts, credible intelligence and professionalism among security agencies can deliver positive results in tackling insecurity. A statement by the President, Archbishop Daniel Oko, describes the rescue of the victims after 56 days in captivity as a moment of thanksgiving. The statement commends President Bola Tinubu, the National Security Advisor, the Armed Forces, the Intelligence Agencies, the Nigerian Police Force, the Department of State Services, the Amotekun Corps, local hunters, vigilantes, and others involved in the operation. It also praises the Oyo State Governor, Seyi Makinde, for supporting the affected families throughout the ordeal and for pledging rehabilitation for the rescued pupils and teachers as they recover from their experience. Despite celebrating the development, the body says many families in Borno, Niger and other parts of the country were still waiting for news of loved ones held in captivity. Meanwhile, Nigerians facing economic hardship, health challenges and personal struggles have been urged to rely on God's strength with the assurance that the divine intervention comes to those who acknowledge their dependence on Him. The senior pastor, House on the Rock Church, Abuja, Uche Aigbe, gave the admonition while delivering a sermon during a church service. According to Pastor Aigbe, many believers mistakenly equate constant activity and personal efforts with spirituality, whereas the greatest transformation in a believer's life occurs when they rest in God's grace and promises. The clergyman encouraged Nigerians burdened by financial hardship, ill health, family responsibilities, and other life challenges not to lose hope, stressing that seasons of weakness often provide opportunity for God's power to be revealed. He maintained that true spirituality is reflected in remaining calm and confident in God's promises despite adversity, rather than becoming overwhelmed by anxiety and relying solely on personal efforts. The Independent National Electoral Commission, INEC, has approved the extension of the deadline for the submission of list of candidates for the 2027 presidential and national assembly elections by political parties. A statement by the National Commissioner and Chairman, Information and Voter Education Committee, Mohammed Haruna, says the deadline was extended from 11th to midnight of 14th of this month. The decision followed appeal by the Inter-Party Advisory Council, IPAC, on behalf of political parties who were unable to upload the names and personal particulars of their candidates within the scheduled timeline. The extension underscores the Commission's commitment to ensuring inclusivity in its process while still acting within the ambit of the law. The Commission enjoins political parties to take advantage of this opportunity and ensure that all necessary details are uploaded before the expiration of the new deadline.
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0: Nigeria, uplifting the people and uniting the nation.
1: Troops of Operation Hiding K have repelled an attempted infiltration of suspected ISWAP terrorists on Cross Kawa in Kukawa local government area of Borno State, killing several insurgents and forcing others to flee with injuries. The attack occurred at about 10 p.m. yesterday when the terrorists attempted to overrun the military position. However, troops of 19 Brigade Sector 3 detected the movement and responded with superior firepower, preventing the attackers from accessing the location. The military said the terrorists were believed to have targeted cholera medical supplies kept in the area, a development it linked to the intelligence reports of a cholera outbreak within terrorist camps. A statement by the acting military information officer of Operation Hiding K, Captain Muhammad Goni, says troops recovered a camcorder, ammunition, terrorist uniforms, and other combat items during follow-up operations. According to the statement, preliminary forensic analysis of the recovered camcorder suggests the field operation involved four senior ISWAP commanders and three foreign facilitators, including individuals identified as Abu Ishaq and Abu Thaiba. Meanwhile, hybrid security forces in Zamfara State has neutralized a notorious bandit kingpin, Kachala Saniyelo, and arrested others. The police public relations officer of the Zamfara State Police Command, Yazid Abubakar, confirmed that the dreaded criminal leader was neutralized during a fierce gun battle in Anka local government area of the state. He said Kachala Yelo and his gang had attacked security operatives attached to a construction company before the hunters engaged and killed him. According to the PPRO, prior to his death, Kachala Saniyelo was linked to numerous highway ambushes along the Mayanchi Anka and Anka Gurusu roads and was also responsible for planting improvised explosive devices, IEDs, along the Anka Bagaige axis, which killed several civilians and security operatives. The Nigerian Army has commenced the basic military training of 5,300 newly recruited soldiers following their former handover to the Depo Nigerian Army Oshogbo for a 6-month intensive training program. The recruits were handed over by the Chief of Administration, Army, Major General Mohammed Abdullahi, on behalf of the Chief of Army Staff, Lieutenant General Waid Shaibu, to the Commandant, Depo Nigerian Army Oshogbo, Brigadier General Madaki. In a statement by the Acting Assistant Director, Army Public Relations, Directorate of Recruitment, Captain Abubakar Hamanga, the handover marks the commencement of the recruits' foundational military training at the depot, where they will undergo a rigorous 6-month program designed to develop them into disciplined, combat-ready and professional soldiers capable of meeting the operational demands of the Nigerian Army. Receiving the recruits, the commandant of the depot, Nigerian Army Oshogbo, Brigadier General Madaki, pledged to transform them into disciplined and combat-ready soldiers through intensive military training and character development in line with the Nigerian Army's professional standards. A 38-year-old South African lady, Miss Jessica Ann, has been arrested by operatives of the National Drug Law Enforcement Agency, NDLEA, at the Nnamdi Azikiwe International Airport, Abuja, after 40 large blocks of heroin weighing 5.75 kilograms were found in her luggage, using her 3-year-old son as a cover to beat security checks and evade thorough screening. A statement by the NDLEA Director, Media and Advocacy, Mr. Femi Babafemi, indicates that the suspect was arrested during a new worth clearance of passengers on Qatar Airways flight from Doha to Abuja. According to the statement, intelligence led into the arrest of the suspect, who claimed to have traveled from Cambodia through Doha to Abuja, revealed that she is a member of a transnational drug trafficking organization along with her husband and partner in drug trafficking, from where they operate drug network along the Cambodia-South Africa axis. The NDLA spokesman, in another successful interdiction, says NDLA officers at the Apapa Seaport in Lagos recorded a seizure of 8,287 nylon bags of Canadian Loud, brand of hard drugs weighing 4,143.5 kilograms, worth over 10.3 billion naira in street value. Mr. Babafemi said the discovery followed weeks of targeted tracking and monitoring of the shipment since its departure from Montreal, Canada, where with the collaboration of Maritime Intelligence Unit. While commending the officers and men of the appropriate commands for the arrest and seizures, Chairman NDLEA, retired Brigadier General Mohammed Marwa, thanked them to their to be compatriot across the country, not to rest until Nigeria attains the status of a drug-free nation. Meanwhile, the chairman of the Independent Corrupt Practices and Other Related Offences Commission, ICPC, Dr. Musa Aliyu, has called for stronger collaboration among all tiers of government and strategic stakeholders for the promotion of integrity and strengthening the anti-corruption efforts across Africa. Dr. Aliyu made a call in a goodwill message delivered at the commemoration of the African Union Anti-Corruption Day in Abuja, with the theme, Scaling Up the Promotion of Integrity and Anti-Corruption Actions Across Africa. He said the theme reflects Africa's collective aspiration to build a continent where integrity, transparency, accountability, and the rule of law remain the foundation for sustainable development, democratic governance, and economic growth. Delivering the keynote address, the Attorney General of the Federation and Minister of Justice, Prince Latif Fagbemi, SAN, represented by Director of the Solicitor's Department in the Federal Ministry of Justice, Mrs. Gladys Odegbaro, described corruption as a major development challenge that deprives everyone, as well as weakening democratic institutions, that fuels insecurity and erodes citizens' trust in government. The head of the Technical Unit on Governance and Anti-Corruption Reforms, Mrs. Jane Onwemere, said the commemoration marks the adoption of the African Union Convention on Preventing and Combating Corruption and provides an opportunity for stakeholders to reaffirm their collective commitment to strengthening integrity and improving the lives of Nigerians and Africans. The event also featured goodwill messages from representatives of agencies like the Code of Conduct Bureau, the Public Complaints Commission, the Rule of Law and Anti-Corruption Program, and the Center of Democracy and Development, amongst others.
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1: Now to Zamfara State, where we hear that Governor Daud Alawal has unveiled a $2 million lithium mining and processing plant in Boko Village, Zurmi local government area of Zamfara State, describing the project as the beginning of a new era. The governor said it represents the state's drive toward responsible mining, industrial development, and economic diversification. He noted that the investment will create jobs, increase internally generated revenue, and position Zamfara to benefit from the global demand for lithium used in batteries and renewable energy. Aminu Dalhatu, who witnessed the unveiling ceremony, completes the report.
2: Governor Daud Alawal said the project represented a significant milestone in the collective effort to harness Zamfara State's abundant mineral resources through responsible investment, value addition, job creation, and sustainable development. He observed that the global demand for lithium and other critical minerals was increasing due to their importance in renewable energy, electric vehicles, modern technology, and industrial transformation.
3: Zamfara happens to be a state that has all the critical minerals in the country, whether it is gold, whether it is lithium. We have it in a limited quantity, and I'm happy we are going through comparative advantage by beginning to set up this lithium industry, and people are ready to bring in money.
2: Governor Lawal assured investors that the state government will continue to provide the necessary support through improved collaboration, infrastructure development, and policies that will encourage sustainable development.
3: By the time we formalize the sector, Zamfara State will be a different ballgame in terms of development, infrastructure, education, healthcare. Part of the condition also, the youth here will be the first people to be employed out of numerous numbers of people that will be employed, apart from the skills they are bringing in place.
2: Residents of Boko community express happiness and gratitude to Zamfara State government for bringing such huge investment capable of addressing unemployment and poverty in Gusau. Amin Dalhatu, Radio Nigeria.
1: Next is summary of major events in the week.
4: An ad hoc committee was set up by the House of Representatives to investigate how budgetary provisions allegedly linked to the fake Presidential Foreign Investment Promotion Council, PFIPC, found their way into the 2026 appropriation framework despite the federal government's insistence that the body was never lawfully established. The House resolution followed an urgent motion of public importance sponsored by the member representing Pangshin Kenke Kanam Federal Constituency of Plateau State, Yusuf Gagdi. The 25th Nigeria Oil and Gas Energy Summit was held within the week in Abuja. At the opening of the event, the Minister of State for Petroleum Resources, Senator Hanikin Lopobiri, stated that the ongoing reforms in the oil and gas sector were delivering measurable results with rising crude oil production and renewed confidence among local and international investors.
5: President Bola Benjamin took the steps that no other president, including the president, could have taken. And today, the story is different. You agree with me? There has been multiplicity of investments flowing into Nigeria.
4: The week also witnessed a national drug use summit held in Abuja, where top government officials, development partners and security agencies met to develop a coordinated response to the growing drug trafficking and abuse crisis. At the event, President Bola Tinubu, represented by Secretary to the Government of the Federation, Senator George Akume, said the federal government will continue to support initiatives aimed at dismantling drug trafficking networks and protecting Nigerians from the illicit drugs. Meanwhile, the Senate in the week took a major step towards tightening Nigeria's legal framework against counterfeit medicines and unsafe food products by passing for second reading a bill seeking stiffer penalties, stronger enforcement powers to combat fake drugs, adulterated medical products and unwholesome processed foods. The bill, which received an overwhelming support of the lawmakers, was sponsored by Senator Umar Suleiman.
6: Counterfeit medicine has become an extremely profitable organized criminal enterprise. Accordingly, this bill provides for the seizure, freezing and forfeiture of assets, the destruction of counterfeited product, the recovery of assets through international cooperation, and the establishment of an asset recovery fund to strengthen enforcement activities. This measure eliminates financial incentives that sustain counterfeit drug syndicates.
4: At a gala night to mark this year's Nigeria Army Day celebration, NATCEL, in Port Harcourt, veterans and servant personnel were honored to underscore the commitment by the Army to recognizing the sacrifices of its personnel and strengthening national security. The Chief of Army Staff, Lieutenant General Y.E.D. Shaibu, said the celebration reflects the Army's transformation and commitment to professionalism, national unity, and operational effectiveness. In another development, the FCT Police Command arrested 6 members of a kidnapping gang and one chance syndicate linked to the abduction of a young woman in Maitama. The Commissioner of Police, Ahmed Sanusi, said the suspects allegedly kidnapped the victim, demanded a 20 million naira ransom, and eventually collected 8,250,000 naira before she was released. The chairman of the Police Community Relations Committee, PCRC FCT Command, Dr. Rufus Agbegba, commended the FCT Commissioner of Police, CP Ahmed Sanusi, for introducing proactive policing that had led to the dismantling of organized kidnapping and one-chance syndicates in coordinated and anti-crime operations. Still in the week, the federal government launched the southeast phase of the Renewed Hope Farm Input Support Program. The intervention, which was launched in Oyo, Imo State, the National Agricultural Development Fund, distributed over 80,000 fertilizer bags to over 20,000 registered smallholder farmers across 4 participating states. The program was also aimed at strengthening food security and support the 2026 farming season. That's the summary of major events in the country last week, as compiled by Fanny Olumoye.
7: Nigeria is filled with cultures so beautifully diverse.
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1: On the side of sports, Nigeria's goalkeeper Stanley Nwabali has rejoined South Africa club Chippa United. Nwabali left Chippa United in February after requesting that his contract be terminated. The former Enyimba goaltender has now returned to the Chili Boys after failing to secure a move to another club. The Eastern Cape outfit confirmed the shortstopper's return in a statement on their X account today. The 30-year-old first joined Chippa United from Katsina United in 2022. He made 66 league appearances during that stint. Nigeria's Flying Eagles will now will know their arrivals in the first round of the WAFU B Under 20 AFCON qualifiers in Abidjan on Wednesday. The draw for the qualifying tournament for the 2027 Under 20 AFCON to be hosted by Ghana will be conducted by noon at the WAFU B headquarters in Abidjan, Cote d'Ivoire. Host Cote d'Ivoire, Burkina Faso, Benin, Togo, Niger, and Nigeria will feature in the qualifying tournament. The Flying Eagles, who are the defending champions, are now under coach Abdou Mekaba, will depart for Abidjan on July 20, while the competition will kick off 6 days later. We now bring you the commentary, which is on the alarming trend of prioritizing views on social media over the urgent need to save lives. It is written by Obumneme Wikeje of our reportorial unit.
4: In today's digital era, the growing tendency among some Nigerians to prioritize social media attention over the preservation of human life has become a deeply troubling phenomenon. The relentless pursuit of online visibility, viral content, and public recognition has increasingly overshadowed compassion and the urgent need to save lives in moments of crises. While social media has undoubtedly revolutionized communication and information dissemination, its misuse has contributed significantly to a disturbing culture where recording tragedies often takes precedence over rendering immediate assistance to victims. The desire for online relevance has created an environment in which individuals are willing to push ethical boundaries for views, likes, and followers. Viral content generates massive engagement and often translates into financial gains, popularity, and influence for content creators. However, this obsession with digital validation has in many cases resulted in preventable deaths and delayed emergency interventions. Instead of acting swiftly to rescue accident victims or provide first aid, many bystanders now choose to film incidents and upload them online in a bid to break the news first. Statistics continue to paint a grim picture of the consequences of delayed emergency responses in Nigeria. According to the Federal Road Safety Corps, road traffic crashes claim thousands of lives annually, with delayed medical intervention identified as one of the leading causes of avoidable fatalities. The World Health Organization has also emphasized that prompt emergency care within the golden hour significantly increases a victim's chances of survival after severe injuries. Unfortunately, in many cases across Nigeria, this crucial period is wasted as crowds gather to record videos rather than provide assistance or contact emergency services. Although social media possesses undeniable advantages, the harmful effects associated with the obsession for online engagement appear to be outweighing the benefits in certain situations. Before the advent of social media, Nigerians were widely recognized for their communal spirit, compassion, and willingness to assist victims of unfortunate circumstances. Acts of neighborliness and collective support were deeply rooted in African cultural values. Sadly, there has been a noticeable decline in these virtues. Beyond the issue of recording tragedies, another alarming dimension is the exploitation of victims by criminals who steal valuables such as phones, bags, identification documents, and personal belongings at accident scenes. This reprehensible conduct further compounds the suffering of victims and often hinders efforts to contact their families. Admittedly, Nigerians continue to grapple with numerous systemic challenges, including poor road infrastructure, inadequate healthcare facilities, and insufficient emergency response systems. Furthermore, many citizens fear becoming entangled in legal complications or police investigations when attempting to assist accident victims. While these concerns are understandable, they should not discourage people from showing humanity in critical situations. Government agencies and relevant stakeholders must therefore take deliberate steps
12: to address this growing social problem. Public enlightenment campaigns should be intensified to educate citizens on the importance of prioritizing human lives over social media content. Policies that protect and encourage good Samaritans who assist victims should also be introduced and effectively implemented. In addition, emergency response systems should be strengthened to ensure quicker interventions during accidents and disasters. Conclusively, the Federal Safety Corps and other relevant authorities must intensify efforts towards promoting a culture of safety. Human life remains priceless and should never be sacrificed on the altar of online popularity. As society continues to evolve in the digital age, Nigerians must collectively rediscover the values of compassion, responsibility, and humanity by choosing lives over views at all times.
1: That commentary on the alarming trend of prioritizing views on social media over the urgent need to save lives was written by Obumneme Okeje and read by Mariam Okesanjo. Now to end a new series, a recap of the major stories. The Christian Association of Nigeria says the rescue of pupils, teachers and other victims abducted from schools in Orire local government area of Oyo State shows that coordinated efforts, credible intelligence and professionalism among security agencies can deliver positive results in tackling insecurity. Troops of Operation Hiding Kai have repelled an attempted infiltration of suspected ISWAP terrorists and cross Kawa in Kokawa local government area of Borno State, killing several insurgents and forcing others to flee with injuries. A 38-year-old South African lady, Miss Jessica Ann, has been arrested by operatives of the National Drug Law Enforcement Agency, NDLEA, at Nnamdi Azikiwe International Airport, Abuja, after 14 large blocks of heroin weighing 5.75 kilograms was found in her luggage. We also informed you that Governor Daud Alawal has unveiled a $2 million lithium mining and processing plant in Boko Village, Zurmi local government area of Zamfara State. And that's the news, edited by Emmanuel Kutara and the production team. I am Ovie Kuje. Thank you so much for listening and have a peaceful night rest.
13: Welcome back from our network studio. That's it for today. That's our last network news for today. But the network news will come to you again tomorrow morning at 7. And with that, we take a break now on our broadcast for today. We say special thanks to our engineering crew, our production team, the management headed by the Director of Lagos Operation, Princess Adenike Adeguke. Thank you for making today's broadcast worthwhile. We look forward to having you join us tomorrow. Ahmed Olaliko and I will be here with you by 5 in the morning to give you another day, to start with you another day of broadcast. But till then, please do have a pleasant night rest. Good night.
14: From before dawn till way after dusk, she's with me. 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